0: Klokka er 15:00.
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0: From me, Delith Lloyd, the Premier League relegation battle comes down to the final day.
1: Gallagher will. He might have a pop here! Conor Gallagher! It could be seismic for Spurs!
2: Vaughan plays it in, and it's gone all the way in! And West Ham have an early lead!
0: It's been 49 years since Tottenham Hotspur last played in the English second tier.
3: There are some days in the life of everyone where you have to show who you are. And Sunday is the day.
0: Whilst West Ham will be hoping to make it a 14th straight season in the top flight.
4: Everybody's going to be aware of what's happening in the other stadium. But I hope is that our players ignore what's coming out and focus on the tasks inside of the pitch.
0: Plus, farewell to Pep Guardiola and the Arsenal trophy lift. The Premier League final day follows on Sports World in 5 minutes.
5: BBC News with Eileen McHugh. European leaders have strongly criticised Russia's huge overnight attack on Ukraine, which involved hundreds of drones and missiles. The European Union's foreign policy chief, Kaya Kallas, said Russia was seeking to terrorise Ukraine, condemning Moscow's reported use of a hypersonic Oreshnik ballistic missile. Ukrainian officials say 4 people were killed in Kyiv and the surrounding area. One Ukrainian MP, Lisa Yasko, told the BBC what it was like in the capital.
6: It was terrible. It was one of the worst nights ever. Basically, the bed, the windows are shaking and it feels like never stops. I'm sure that they are targeting military, but they also always target civilian targets because it's a part of the strategy of the terror.
5: A train carrying military personnel has been attacked in the city of Quetta in southwestern Pakistan. At least 20 people are reported dead. Some figures put the number much higher. Many are critically wounded. The force of the blast threw several carriages off the track, setting them ablaze. Nearby cars and houses were also damaged. The Balochistan Liberation Army says it carried out the attack. An Australian woman from the Gaza-bound aid flotilla raided by Israeli forces on Monday has told the BBC she was physically and sexually assaulted in detention. Juliet Lamont's interview included graphic allegations.

0: question. Details are emerging from the United States and Iran of a possible deal to extend the current ceasefire for 60 days. The U.S. Secretary of State, Marco Rubio, said an announcement was possible later on Sunday. Nico Kebelkani has been looking at Iranian state media.
1: The Iranian media, they've been commenting on these details. Some of them have dismissed these suggestions in the U.S. media reports that Iran would open the Strait of Hormuz without any tolls. They said that the deal would return the number of ships that were passing the Strait of Hormuz before the war, but this wouldn't mean that Iran would refuse to impose these tolls on the passing ships. So there are some discrepancies here and there. There are also some comments from hardline media saying that Iran shouldn't relinquish its control of the strait.
0: BBC Monitoring's Nico Kelbakiani. BBC News. A visit by the US Secretary of State Marco Rubio to India has been partly overshadowed by comments previously shared by President Trump on social media. At a briefing, Mr. Rubio was asked about what an Indian journalist called racist comments out of the United States. Azadeh Mashiri was there.
2: At first, Mr. Rubio asked who made racist comments. The Secretary of State seemed unaware and unbriefed, and the Indian journalist simply too embarrassed to answer. One helpful member of the press claimed Donald Trump from the back of the room, but likely too far for Mr. Rubio to hear him. Perhaps that would have changed his answer. Every country has stupid people. Last month, the US president shared a transcript and video of a radio host calling India and China hellholes. India later said the comments were uninformed and in poor taste.
0: Reports from Turkey say riot police have raided the headquarters of the main opposition party, the CHP, to try to evict its leadership. Witnesses say officers fired tear gas and broke through barricades. More than 20 people are believed to be trapped under rubble after a building being constructed collapsed in the Philippines. The multi-story structure came down in Angeles City, north of the capital, Manila, in the early hours of Sunday morning during a thunderstorm. 24 people have been rescued so far and no deaths have been reported. Nigeria's President Bola Tinubu will seek re-election in January after winning the governing party's presidential primaries. Mr. Tinubu will be unveiled as the party's candidate later today in the capital Abuja after defeating a businessman, Stanley Osifo. Opposition parties are also preparing to choose their candidates for the election. In football, it's the final day of the English Premier League season. Arsenal have already been confirmed as the champions, but at the other end of the table, either West Ham or Tottenham Hotspur will be relegated to the Championship. Those are the latest news stories from the BBC.
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4: 370 matches down, just 10 to go. It's the final day of another dramatic Premier League season.
5: The target this season is all too clear for Arsenal Football Club. Win the Premier League.
6: Manchester City making an impressive start to the new Premier League season.
7: And probably this year it's going to be harder than every year before.
8: We know what we want. We want to win the Premier League.
5: Clenched on. Arsenal 2, it's Harvey Barnes!
9: It's Newcastle 2, Manchester City 1.
5: Oh, lovely from Ezra. Oh, he scored from the edge of the area with his right foot. It's a hat-trick.
10: Manchester City have completed the signing of winger Antoine Semenyo.
11: Manchester City have confirmed the signing of Mark Gahey.
12: Dorgu is onto it and makes it 2.
13: Manchester United, though, have not given this up yet. Cunha is going to shoot. Oh, he scored! And Michael Carrick celebrates again. Arsenal 2, Manchester United 3. Haaland scores! Places it into the bottom left corner and they are staying in touch with Arsenal.
14: Well, 1-0, 3-0 in a game that Tottenham had to win and the Tottenham fans flood out.
15: And Callum Wilson's done it! And the bubbles are in the sky again for West Ham.
16: It's just a football game against Arsenal, so what else we can ask for?
5: Manchester City are right on Arsenal's heels.
17: It's very clear now. They have a game in hand. We have 3 points and a game on because it's a new Premier League.
5: Right for the ball attack.

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2: Gosh, I've got goosebumps. Hello and welcome to Sports World on Sunday, the 24th of May, with me, Delyt Lloyd. Well, the 2025-26 Premier League season started all the way back on Friday, the 15th of August, and it will all conclude in just under 3 hours' time. And what a final day in prospect we have, with matters to be decided in the fight for survival, European places to be determined, a Premier League trophy lift, and farewells to one of the greatest managers and greatest player the Premier League has ever seen. So wherever you're listening around the world, sit back and enjoy the final day with us here on Sports World. It's a pleasure, as ever, to have your company. And with me on the Sports World team are two people who have a very keen interest in both sides trying to beat the drop this Sunday. Former Tottenham goalkeeper Brad Friedel. Hello, Brad.
3: Hey, Delyt, how are you?
2: Jack, how are you? Very good, thank you. Yes, and we've got the former West Ham midfielder Jack Collison with us as well. Jack, how are you?
4: Yeah, I'm great. Good morning, guys. Exciting day ahead, I think.
2: It certainly is. And obviously, you've got invested interest in West Ham, Jack. Brad, as a former Tottenham goalkeeper, I mean, Spurs have it in their hands, don't they? It's simple for Spurs, or is it? Does it make it easier, the fact that Tottenham's survival, in effect, can come down to them?
3: It should, but this season, Tottenham hasn't done very well when things are in their hands. So I would still rather have the 2 points to the good. I would have preferred to have the 3 points against Leeds, to be honest, or Brighton at home. I would almost rather an away match than a home match, because if West Ham get a goal early, you're going to just feel the nerves and the tension go right through that stadium. I think Tottenham fans are going to get right behind the team today. They have nothing else that they can focus on, and I think they'll be brilliant for the team. I worry that someone like Maddison isn't there fully fit for 90 minutes, because I think he is incredibly instrumental for them. But this is by no means a foregone conclusion. They're staying up, and it's a very nerve-wracking day for everyone associated with Tottenham.
2: I can imagine. And in terms of how you're feeling, Jack, similar, a bit nerve-wracked, or at the end of the day, West Ham can only go out and win and hope for the best, can't they?
4: Yeah, it's disappointing to obviously be in this position, and you look throughout the season, it's been challenging. I think there was a period between November and January where West Ham picked up 4 points out of a possible 30, so the fact they're still alive and with a slight chance, all they can do today is focus on the job at hand, win the game. And I think an early goal, as Brad said, will be fantastic. Just to pile a little bit of pressure on that Tottenham team and that stadium. A little bit of nerves, and you never know what can happen.
2: Absolutely. Well, Tottenham go into their final game at home to Everton with a 2-point advantage over West Ham. So a win or a draw because of the goal difference would be enough to secure Spurs' safety. Well, let's head to Tottenham Hotspur Stadium now and speak to the BBC senior football reporter Ian Dennis, who'll be bringing us live full match commentary. Ian, what's the mood inside the Tottenham Hotspur Stadium at the moment?
5: Well, I've got to say, good afternoon to you, Delyt, and hello to Brad and Jack as well. I've got to say, it feels quite relaxed, although I might not be giving you a full sense of what the mood is outside, because I've been here so early. I got here at 11:30. And sometimes you're a little bit cocooned, but if you, and this was an Everton official who said this to me, and so I'm going to offer you the contrast, because if you think back to when Everton have flirted with relegation, and they once survived against Crystal Palace on a Thursday night in 2022, the penultimate game of the season, when they beat Crystal Palace at Goodison, and I remember being at Goodison the following year when Decore scored a rocket, and they beat Bournemouth by a goal to nil. And I can recall listening to the first occasion and being there on the second time that I've just talked about, and it was raw. You could feel the passion on the streets outside Goodison. The Everton official said that to me when he walked into the stadium. He didn't feel that sense of edginess amongst the supporters. And I just wonder if that is down to the tourist element of supporters that come to watch Tottenham, because that's a fact, but also whether there's that degree of apathy that might have already set in, or is it that they're just paralysed with the prospect of being relegated? Because if they were to be relegated, make no mistake about it, it would be the biggest relegation in the history of the Premier League, and probably the biggest relegation from the top tier since Manchester United dropped out to the old second division in the mid-1970s. So it's a huge, huge day.
2: It certainly is, Brad, isn't it? I mean, that's quite a statement from Ian, but it is so true. Spurs have spent just one season back in 1977-78 out of the top flight since 1950. It's more than a couple of generations, this. They are one of the Premier League's biggest clubs, Brad. How significant would it be if they were to be relegated?
3: Well, last year, I believe they brought in 560 or 562 million pounds on revenue. This is not a team that should be in relegation. Now, this also goes to show you that it's not just about the money. It's about how you do your purchases. It's about the staff that you bring in. This is colossal. I've heard some people, you know, maybe it's a flippant comment. Yeah, let's go into the championship and we'll reset. No. You don't reset in the championship. You lose too much revenue. And if you ever stay in the championship for two or three or four years, then you're looking at huge financial disaster. So where they've gotten to is surprising. It's sad. It's basically every negative adjective that you can come up with. I mean, it truly is astonishing from the club. I've spent four seasons there. The club that was building up, you know, the stadium, the training ground. Mauricio Pochettino is there, working in right alongside Daniel Levy. I'm sure they had their issues from time to time, but they were working so well. And Harry Kane there, that was, and Son, and I mean, I can go on the list of players. Bales and Modric, et cetera, et cetera. It's just remarkable where they're at right now. And one of my worries all season, I know I've been on a program with you and on Sports World a while, one of my issues with this squad is this squad and these players were signed thinking that they were going to be playing Champions League games and going into cup finals, not fighting relegation. And it's a completely different mindset when you go into these games trying to fend off relegation. The nervousness, you just see the players freeze. They're used to trying to play a free-flowing football, and all of a sudden they make one sideways pass and the whole ground's on their back. They're not used to things like that. So in this game, more than ever, you're going to see Everton, who can actually just play free-flowing, aggressive attacking football if they want, with no pressure on them against the Tottenham team that's going to be full of nerves. And I'm really worried about today, Tottenham's performance. But likewise, West Ham has the same issues. So perhaps they both draw, they both lose, and Tottenham stays up. But I'm not so sure we're going to see two teams that win 3 or 4 nil here today.
2: No, Jack, it's interesting, isn't it? This Spurs club, a club that were in the Champions League final 7 years ago, and Brad there has just named some incredible players, Bale, Modric, Kane, Son. The problem arguably is for Tottenham is that they've never replaced those players. And arguably, what Brad touched on, it's all about the planning of the club, that it all comes from the top, doesn't it? And the planning for the future. And it doesn't seem that Spurs have managed to do that well.
4: No, they haven't. I mean, you can touch on a lot of things. Obviously, the big, big names to fill them guys who've gone on and departed. But I think you've also got to look at the home form. The home form since the move to the stadium has been absolutely shocking. It's such a beautiful, stunning stadium. But It's similar for, you look at West Ham as well, since that move to the London Stadium as well. And sometimes there's just a feel. And I remember as a player when we used to go to White Hart Lane, there was always a buzz and excitement. And although it wasn't necessarily pretty on the eye and it was tight, it was always a difficult place to go. Whereas you look at it now and it's contempt from the fans. They seem to have really struggled. And for any team who finds themselves in them positions at the bottom, quite often that home form is at the bottom of it. So for Tottenham today, it's a massive, massive game. And I think that was right. If they go down, this is going to be one of the biggest relegations ever, because it's such a big club, so many talented players, but they just haven't put it together at the right time. And then I think the second thing is obviously the injuries. And great that Maddison's finally back, but as Brad touched on there, how long are you going to get out of him? Is he going to be sharp enough today? But them key players who potentially would have filled some of these big boots either haven't hit the ground running, or they've had a whole host of injuries to deal with as well.
2: Which 11 players, Ian, has Roberto De Zerbi put his trust in today then?
5: Well, he's made just the one change. Jed Spence comes in for Kola Muani. So Spence, who broke his jaw with that collision with Delap in midweek is going to come into the defence. I would imagine that Porro would push a little bit further forward. So Kinski, Spence, Danso, Van de Ven, Udogi, Porro, Polina, Bentancur, Tell, Richarlison and Gallagher. Solanke is available. He's on the bench along with Madison. And also Christian Romero, who you might know has gone back to Argentina amidst much criticism, has actually come back into London today. So the captain, who's out, has been missed the last five games with a knee injury. He is going to be in the stadium here today offering moral support. For Everton, they too have made one change, and that is Barry has come in for Beto. So Pickford, O'Brien, Keane, Tarkowski, Mikalenko, Irabunam, Garner, and Jai, Dewsbury Hall, Ruhl, and Barry. But surely the irony isn't lost on anybody that West Ham are looking to David Moyes, their former manager, who twice saved them from relegation in his two spells as a manager, to save them once more if he can deny Spurs the point that they require.
2: There's so much irony. Ian, I'll let you go. We'll be back with you for kickoff. Ian Dennis, the BBC's senior football reporter there. Brad, interesting point Ian mentions about the Tottenham captain, who of course is injured, Christian Romero. There was a lot of discussion in midweek that he'd flown to Argentina. Roberto De Zerbi was speaking about it on Friday. Perhaps it raised some eyebrows, but it seems he is back at the stadium today, hopefully a key figure in the dressing room, you would imagine. What did you make of that saga? Because ultimately he is currently still the Tottenham captain.
3: If it was planned that he was coming back, then fair play. If it was he's back in Argentina to get different treatment, if he had to go for personal reasons, if it was planned, then that's fine. If it wasn't planned and because of all the pushback and then they got him on a flight to come back, then I still don't think that's a great look. I think this Tottenham team has really lacked leadership throughout the season and last season, to be honest with you. I think the way that some of the senior players have acted towards ex-managers that have lost their jobs at the club, I think has been really poor. I think if I looked at all the changing rooms that I was in, what you want is your young players to come into a changing room and be able to look at the senior pros and say, I want to be like them. And what I see at Tottenham is you have a lot of selfishness, and these young players that come into this changing room don't know, well, do I have to try to impress the senior player, or can I be my own person and be a good pro? And it seems like there's a big miss. And I think Romero is one of those catalysts of that, and I think the results have been better without him in the team. And that's strange saying that, because when he is on the top of his game, he's a good player. He's obviously won a World Cup, but there's a lot of issues with the leadership levels of the Tottenham players. And again, I can rattle off the names of the players that I played with at Tottenham. We had a lot of leaders. Ledley King was a leader, and he hardly opened up his mouth. He just led by example on the pitch. But I see things on this field that would never have been tolerated by real top pros. And Jan Vertonghen's wouldn't have tolerated it. Moussa Dembele's wouldn't have tolerated it. They've really got, hopefully they stay in the league and they can rebuild. And De Zerbi seems an excellent coach. They are performing much better under De Zerbi. And hopefully he can build confidence and bring back some of the players that are currently in the squad. And then also sign some players that he knows that are going to be leaders and be able to perform like the teams that we've seen from De Zerbi in the past.
2: Well, we've sampled the atmosphere at Tottenham Hotspur Stadium. Let's move from north to East London and see what the atmosphere is like at the London Stadium, where West Ham will be playing today. Leeds United, who are already safe, we know. Alistair Bruce Ball is there. Alistair, what can you tell us? What's the atmosphere like around the stadium and in the ground
6: as we
2: speak?
6: I've been here a couple of hours, Delph, queuing up outside in the glorious sunshine for a while. Every single West Ham fan I saw come past me just looking very anxious, nervous, hoping against hope. There's obviously, you know, there will be anger sort of simmering underneath the surface, but I think from the start of this game, obviously you've got to get behind the team, and it's going to be all about match situation today, isn't it, Delph, in terms of if West Ham can score early and that message transmits over to the Tottenham Hotspur Stadium, and then David Moyes, Ian Dennis mentioned, gets Everton playing, if Everton can get in front, you know, that swinging to and fro is going to make a massive difference. If it goes against West Ham in here this afternoon and Tottenham get ahead, and it doesn't look likely, then you can see the atmosphere getting pretty toxic. And I think we can both agree, Delith, all agree, can't we, that whoever goes down, whoever suffers the relegation, it is going to have a massive devastating impact. We're talking two big clubs, two, you know, massive stadiums, two sets of huge expectations. And I would say, not at the moment, but I would say also some of the West Ham fans I've spoken to just almost a little resigned to their fate. But I think that's because they need both things to go their way today. First and foremost, win this game, but they also need their former boss, David Moyes, to do them a favour. So the odds are against them, clearly.
2: Yeah, they have to win and hope, obviously, Spurs don't win or even don't draw at Tottenham Hotspur Stadium, Jack, as we said. And it's interesting because at points during this season, there have been moments where we've all felt West Ham have perhaps turned a corner. I think you touched on November and there was that good run, wasn't there, in January when you felt West Ham were on the up. It's just they haven't been able to find that consistency. Why is that?
4: Yeah, I think that's the massive thing. The big word is real lack of consistency, and even consistency within games. There's been some good performances for short periods and then conceded some soft goals, and in a league that's so competitive this year, it's proved really difficult. But today I think it's a massive opportunity to still be alive considering the season they've had. And I was fortunate enough to actually be back from the US for the FA Cup game against Leeds, and I think the big message today needs to be they need to go after Leeds. They can't sit back. They need to be on the front foot. They need to be aggressive, and I think that gets the fans up, because watching the game against Leeds last time, it was almost a game of two halves. They were slow, they were lethargic to begin with, 2-0 down, and then when they really started putting the pressure on, scored two late goals and ended up missing out narrowly, obviously on a penalty shootout. So today it needs to be an aggressive front foot performance. I'll be honest, my big worry is there aren't too many game changers on the bench. It's obviously great to see Callum Wilson and his experience. I think he's going to play a big part, but other than that, I don't see too many changes. So it's going to be really down to that starting group. Can Somerville really step up? Can Tati or Pablo do something special today? But it needs to be a positive start, and I think that first goal, be it at Tottenham or at West Ham, could play a massive part today as well.
2: And West Ham, like Tottenham, Brad, have won a European trophy in the last three seasons. That European Conference title win in 2023 under David Moyes was meant to, I suppose, lift West Ham to the next level, but it didn't happen. Again, similar to Tottenham, is it about the lack of planning within the club? And you know, they wouldn't have necessarily seen this 3 years down the line from when they won that European trophy.
3: Well, there's... Each club is different, but there were fans that were pushing David Moyes out. And there was a lot of pressure on David Moyes when he was at West Ham. And he went to Everton, and now he's resurrected Everton. And, you know, it's kind of like, be careful what you wish for. At Tottenham, behind the scenes, there were fans and also members of the board that were pushing Daniel Levy out. And I'll argue with anyone that Daniel Levy was a brilliant chairman for Tottenham. There's no way that they'd be in a relegation fight. You can also argue that Daniel Levy wouldn't take the risk to be able to win the Premier League, but that's a completely different argument. And under Daniel Levy, they were always going to be safe. They were always going to be able to grow revenue. So it's for the two clubs, one pushed out a chairman, one pushed out a head coach that was doing really well. And it's, you know, sometimes the grass isn't always greener, and it's easy for me to talk about it in hindsight, of course. But those were two big, big moments with both football clubs. You know, with David Moyes, they win a trophy, but the fans weren't happy with the style of play. So you'd have to go back and talk to the fans again. Would they rather have David Moyes and be safe in the Premier League and maybe pushing for Europa Conference League and Europa League places, or would they rather be where they are today? And I think most of the fans would say, yeah, you're right. We'd rather see a little bit different style of football than what we expect, but we'd rather be safe in the Premier League. So I think there's the board at West Ham sort of succumbing to the fan pressure. And at Tottenham, I think it was the rest of the board thinking that maybe we can take more risks. Let's push Daniel out. But then they never replaced with somebody that really knew what they were doing to take the club to the next level.
2: What a tune for the West Ham players to warm up to this, Ali. A Thousand Trees by Stereophonics, one of my favourite songs of all time. But Jack there alluded to the West Ham bench. What team has Nuno gone with today?
6: Yeah, and I totally agree with Jack in terms of if you think of the last home performance here, I know it was a defeat against Arsenal, but I thought West Ham played pretty well that day. Obviously, they were denied their late equaliser by that massive VAR decision. That's the performance West Ham need this afternoon, and not the really dismal sort of supine showing that came against Newcastle last weekend. So it's three changes from that Newcastle starting lineup. Castellanos and Pablo, so two of those attacking signings made in January, they come in. Callum Wilson drops to the bench, but clearly if they need a late goal in the second half, he will see some action. It'll be a back four. I think Kyle Walker-Peters comes in for Aaron Wan-Bissaka, and Jean-Claire Todibo is not involved at all. But they're up against a strong Leeds team as well, Delith. I mean, I think that's a good point to make. So Leeds can enjoy this game. If they win it, they get to 50 points. They've been safe for a couple of games. But since then, putting good performances, a draw at Spurs came back in that game, and a late home win over Brighton. And yeah, like I say, it's a strong team. Pascal Strauch and Jaden Bogle both come back into the lineup. Lucas Metcher starts, Dominic Calvert-Lewin up front. So Leeds aren't going to give West Ham anything.
2: They certainly aren't. Ali, I'll let you go. Thanks so much, Alistair. Bruce Ball there for us at London Stadium, West Ham against Leeds United. All matches, by the way, kicking off in just over half an hour's time. And we'll see how the battle for Premier League survival plays out over the next few hours on Sports World. But as is often the case on the final day of the Premier League season, it's not just teams who we say goodbye to. There are also players and managers who decide to move on, and none more so than arguably one of the greatest managers the Premier League has ever seen. Pep Guardiola will be saying goodbye to Manchester City a little bit later this Sunday. Lee Blakeman is at the Etihad. I would imagine the mood around the stadium is perhaps mixed, one of celebration at what he's achieved, but one, of course, of outpouring sadness that he's going to say goodbye, Lee.
7: Yeah, somebody said to me earlier, what's it like there? Is it a celebration or is it emotional? And I thought I sounded quite sarcastic when I said, well, it's an emotional celebration, really, because that is just the feeling around the whole stadium. Certainly as I made my way in from across where I've parked at the Academy Stadium at about 1 o'clock this afternoon, Pep Guardiola tribute scarves and flags being sold absolutely everywhere. And then when you get to the ground, you've got the brand spanking newly expanded stand that is sold out. So it's going to be a stadium record today, and that stand is now known as the Pep Guardiola stand. So there's lots of emotion tied to this game, certainly when you throw into the fact that it's going to be bye-bye to John Stones and Bernardo Silva as well. And then it's a day of celebration, because when you look at the numbers in the Premier League, Pep Guardiola, 379 games, 269 wins, 20 trophies in total, 6 Premier Leagues, 1 Champions League, 3 FA Cups, 5 League Cups, 1 Super Cup, 1 Club World Cup, and 3 Community Shields. He guided them to the Premier League points record in the 17-18 season of 100 points. Same campaign, they broke the record for most Premier League goals scored in a single campaign. That's 106. So lots and lots to celebrate, but at the same time, tinged with plenty of emotion too.
2: Yeah, Brad Friedel and Jack Collison are still with me. That list of trophies is endless and achievements. It just goes on and on, Brad. Were you surprised with Guardiola's decision to leave now?
3: I'm always surprised when top managers and top players leave. You know, it's he's been remarkable for Man City. He's been remarkable for the Premier League. I'm going to start a little conspiracy here because, you know, maybe he knows they're going to be cleared of the 115 and then he can rest and reboot and do another job. I have a feeling I think they were going to get done on the charges. Maybe he would have stayed and felt he had to stay to help the club out. So, you know, maybe this is a precursor to hearing about that. But I also know how hard it is to be a manager, how time consuming it is to be a manager anywhere in the world, let alone the Premier League. And if you think every cup competition that they went into, they were getting to semifinals and finals, the amount of games, even in the summer that they for preseason, the amount of traveling, and it takes its toll. I think when Jurgen Klopp stepped down at Liverpool, it was the same thing. He just needed a little bit of a reboot. But Pep Guardiola will pop up in football somewhere else again. And I think in the not too distant future. But what he has done for the Premier League rivals, I mean, you can argue as it is as much as Sir Alex Ferguson, but it's right there alongside him. I know a little shorter time, but just been the football that he has put on display for us to watch has been so fun to watch.
2: and he will be staying on with the club or with the firm that owns the club in an ambassadorial capacity. Jack, what did he change? What has he changed? Not just at Manchester City, but in English football. How has he transformed English football?
4: Yeah, I think Brad touched on it there. He's just been incredible for the game. And you look at so many teams' style of play now, and a lot of teams looking to build from the back, looking to invite pressure, take the ball under pressure, be exciting in the final third, commit bodies forward. A lot of that is a result of Pep Guardiola and his teams. But I think not only what he's done on the pitch, he's such a big character as well. He's always good for a good soundbite. I love the raw emotions post-game. Some of his interviews are just fantastic. So obviously he's going to be a massive miss for the Premier League. And it's a shame he didn't hold on, because it just looked like he had turned the corner again with this Manchester City team and was building something quite special to really sort of attack it again next season. Obviously a great win in the FA Cup, but he deserves a little rest, and hopefully he's not out of the game for too long.
2: Absolutely. Well, he leaves, of course, with the domestic cup double. Like you say, so close to winning the domestic treble. We must say, Lee, as well, they take on Aston Villa, who, of course, were crowned Europa League winners in midweek. And with the aforementioned Stones and Bernardo Silva leaving, do they start?
7: They do. City changing 9 from the 11 that started at Bournemouth midweek. Semenyo stays in, as does Bernardo Silva, captaining the side for the last time. John Stones comes in to start. And between the two managers, Pep Guardiola and Unai Emery, it is a total of 17 changes, because Villa change 8 from the side that started in that Europa League final. Watkins, Buendia and Lindelof, the three to stay in for them.
2: Your maths GCSE paying off well there, Lee Blakeman at the Etihad. Enjoy the celebrations a little bit later. Well, let's head to Selhurst Park now, because Arsenal will be presented with the Premier League trophy following their match against Crystal Palace. Manchester City's draw at Bournemouth on Tuesday meant Arsenal ended their 22-year wait for the Premier League title. And it saw Mikel Arteta's side celebrate a first title win since Arsene Wenger's Invincibles of 2004. It comes, of course, after 3 consecutive seasons when the Gunners finished as runners-up. So it's going to be a day of celebrations for the Gunners. The BBC's football correspondent, John Murray, is at Selhurst Park. Hello there, John.
8: Hello, Delith. Yes, I've got a coronation at the Palace for you.
2: Oh, I love it. This is why you get paid the big bucks as the BBC's football correspondent, John. I mean, it's been a while, hasn't it? It's been a while that we've been able to say Arsenal Premier League champions.
8: I reckon what we'll witness here at Selhurst Park today in the sunshine, what a day for it, by the way, 3,000 Arsenal fans inside Selhurst Park, and I suspect probably a few more in the other sections. They've managed to get tickets. I reckon that if you are, well, certainly if you're under 30 and you're an Arsenal fan, you'll have never witnessed, been able to remember what they will see today, an Arsenal captain pick up the Premier League trophy. So we've got that for Arsenal, and also for Crystal Palace, we've got a send-off for Oliver Glasner, his last match here as the manager of Crystal Palace in his home ground, and a send-off for them to Leipzig on Wednesday ahead of the Conference League final. So both teams playing European finals in the next week, and that's very much reflected in the team selection today.
2: Yeah, we'll get onto that in a moment. How much credit, John, do you think then does Mikel Arteta deserve, you know, the fact that he's finally got over the line, he's finally got the job done?
8: Well, let's not shy away from the fact that if he hadn't done this and they'd finished runners-up, if they'd been overhauled by Manchester City and then say they'd lost the Champions League final and they'd finished double runners-up again, the question would be asked whether he had what it takes as a manager to get over the line and step into the winner's circle. That, this week, has been banished, and I think rightly now, typical football, you know, he's been lauded and hailed for what he's done and how they've managed to get to this point. But my goodness, it's been a nervy journey over the course of recent months, particularly the most recent months. But the fact is, they have been able to do it, and everything changes now, in my opinion.
2: Jack, what's been the key, would you say, to Arsenal finally getting the job done? Has it been down to the recruitment last summer?
4: Yeah, I think obviously recruitment plays a massive part. I also think the experiences of being so close has played a massive, massive part in this. And you look at the top end, sometimes it's just them tiny percentages that make a small difference. And at times Arsenal have come under a little bit of scrutiny for their set piece, how they've gone about their set pieces. But you look throughout the season, that might be the difference. And I think you go back to the start of the season, it was really nice, free-flowing football. And I think Arteta's shown a real good side of him, that at times he's not been scared to be a bit more pragmatic and play a little bit ugly and really just play to win. And I think them experiences over past seasons have put him in a really good spot. And it was a real test, I think. You look at that Man City game in April where they lost 2-1 and then they lose the EFL Cup, and some people feel the momentum starting to shift slightly. But fair play to him. He's stuck to his guns. He's continued to work hard and get the job done. And he absolutely deserves all the plaudits that he's getting at the moment, because that is a massive task to win the Premier League, but also with such a competitive league this season. You look from top to bottom of the table, there's not many easy games. So it's a real, real good credit to him and his staff, and they've done a fantastic job.
2: And of course, Brad, Arsenal could finish the season as double winners. They could win the Champions League final next week. I wonder whether winning the Premier League, the momentum going into next week, will just help with the mindset heading into that final against Paris Saint-Germain.
3: Look, it'll help in two ways. One, it'll give them confidence, of course, and it'll take a lot of pressure off. Because if they had lost the Premier League and then going into the PSG and then taken a heavy defeat, 4-5-0, which could happen because PSG is that good, then there would have been a lot of questions on Arteta asked. This way, if they do take a heavy defeat against PSG, he's won the Premier League and there'll be a lot less pressure on them. As far as being able to win, anyone can win a game of football, of course. Yeah, that's why they're played. This PSG side, especially going forward, is special. And Zaire Emery in the middle of the park is special. So it'll be a monumental task. The good thing that Arsenal have, and one of the great things that Mikel Arteta has done, is he figured out, where can I get the extra goals to get us over the line to win the league? And that was on set pieces, corner kicks, free kicks. And that is an area where they could also hurt PSG. With Saliba and Gabriel going forward, and the delivery they have in their box, and the chaos that they create inside the box, so it'll be fun to watch. But it's always really exciting to watch this PSG team. That PSG Bayern Munich tie, home and away, was for me one of the best in the last 20 years to see. That was a special home and away fixture.
2: And I don't think just for you, I think everyone perhaps that was watching it globally around the world, Brad, to be fair. John, you touched on the team news. With next week's Champions League final in mind, we also know Crystal Palace are involved in a European final as well in midweek, in the conference final on Wednesday. Can you top Lee Blakeman's 17 changes at Manchester City today?
8: Actually, I can't. It's 14. 9 for Arsenal, 5 for Palace. But it does have the feel of a couple of Carabao Cup lineups, I would say. It's more significant who's on the bench. So the Palace team, while it does have it in it, Dean Henderson in goal, Munoz, Kamada, Saar, and also a first start for Cardenas, we should say as well, the teenager, but not involved today, or on the bench at least. Lacroix, Mitchell, Pino, Mateta, Adam Wharton, who was left out of the England squad, they're all on the bench for Crystal Palace. And for Arsenal, they've made the 9 changes. So Kepa Arrizabalaga plays in goal, and that's significant because it means that he is now eligible for a medal, so he'll be receiving a medal at the end of the afternoon. But Max Dowman makes his first Premier League start for Arsenal, so that is significant. Youngest to do that over the course of the last 3 decades for any team, 16 years, 144 days today. But again, who's not involved for Arsenal, more significant. So no Raya, no Saliba, not involved at all. And on the bench, Gabriel, Saka, Odegaard, Eze, Gyökeres, Havertz, Rice, and also Marino as he comes back from injury. I'm going to put that forward as the strongest lineup on a substitutes bench in the Premier League today. And one other thing, Gabriel Jesus is captain for this match, which makes me think that this might be his last appearance for Arsenal.
2: Oh, that's fantastic. John, just before you go, did you see that social media video that was doing the rounds this week on the Wednesday after Arsenal obviously won the league? Max Dowman getting applause as he was walking into school for one of his GCSE exams. Everyone, his school friends, were just clapping him, giving him a guard of honour as he was walking into high school.
8: Do you know, I saw that and I thought, is that the real thing or is that AI?
2: Well, oh, do you know what? I mean, let's say it was real.
8: You can't trust anything.
2: You cannot, trust anything, can you?
8: But he's all right this week, Delith, because this is half-term week. So he's able to start in the Premier League with it being a half-term week.
2: Course.
8: And he can get back to his revision tonight, can't he?
2: Absolutely. John, pleasure as always to chat. We'll speak a little bit later, I'm sure. The BBC's football correspondent, John Murray, just with the 14 changes at Selhurst Park today. And John mentioned the weather, by the way. I must allude to the fact that the weather in the UK today, all over, whether it's in London, the north of England, where we are in Manchester, I mean, highs of mid-20s, low 30s, I think, in London. So it's an absolutely wonderful day for the final day of the Premier League. And matters, as I say, still to be confirmed. Well, not just the title, we know, relegation on the line on the final day. European places, we know, are still to be confirmed near the top of the Premier League. 9 teams, would you believe, still have a chance of securing European football, with 4 spots still to be decided across the 3 UEFA competitions. Now, Liverpool currently occupy the final Champions League spot in 5th. And against all this, of course, it's Mo Salah's and Andrew Robertson's final game for the club after it was confirmed they'll be leaving Liverpool at the end of the season. Maz Faruqi is at Anfield for Sports World. Maz, what's the weather like? What's the atmosphere like? Are you excited?
9: Oh, it's glorious, Delith. As you were saying, perfect clear blue skies overhead. A wonderful day for what we expect to be a pretty emotional occasion here for a lot of these Liverpool fans. We've been talking to a lot of them as we were heading into Anfield here this afternoon, and I'm just looking out across the cop now at some of the banners that are already starting to be unfurled. There's a big one of Andy Robertson celebrating, lifting a European Champions League trophy. I can see a Mo Salah, King of Egypt one, just at the front of the cop as well. Plenty of fans wearing their Andy Robertson and their Mo Salah t-shirts today, and both of those players departing, as you say, after 9 really successful seasons here at Anfield. Both of them are starting for Arne Slot this afternoon. So that is the big news, really. And another player who got a really warm reception when Brentford actually came up to warm up, just to our left-hand side as I look down here from the main stand, Jordan Henderson, starting in the Brentford midfield this afternoon. Obviously, of course, won a Premier League as the Liverpool skipper here a couple of seasons ago. So he got a really good reception as well from the Liverpool fans. So that there really is an atmosphere of just excitement and celebration here this afternoon. Yes, they still have to rubber stamp that Champions League spot for the European Champions League football next season, but it would be a big swing that would be needed if they weren't to get there. So if they would need a big defeat here to Brentford, and that coupled with a big Bournemouth win elsewhere, and those wins would require a 7-goal swing as well, that would be the only way that there will be no Champions League football here at Anfield next season. So they're expecting that to come, they're expecting that to be secured this afternoon, and then they're expecting to be able to celebrate after 9 years with Andy Robertson and Mo Salah on the pitch at full time.
2: It has, of course, been a bit of a bumpy ride this season for Mo Salah, hasn't it, Maz? But you mentioned the banners there, and regardless of how the last few months have played out, I mean, what legacy does he leave this club?
9: It's enormous, and it's funny, isn't it, when you speak to different fans where he ranks in the kind of best ever to have pulled on a Liverpool shirt. But I think what a lot of them were saying to us is when they lifted the Premier League title last season, what an amazing player, what a key cog he was in the Liverpool machine last season. And you think as well, don't you, over the 9 years he's been, and the way he's kind of redefined almost that right winger role that he's played, you think of the goals and the assists that he has added to this Liverpool team in the time he's been here. It wasn't really a position that you'd expect to have those kind of stats before Mo Salah really came into his own in that role for this Liverpool team. So yes, as you say, the last couple of months have been difficult, and 8 days ago we were talking about that statement that he released on social media about, you know, the identity of Liverpool going forward and what that needs to be, but he's still going to get a great reception this afternoon.
2: Maz, enjoy it. Thank you as ever. Maz Faruqi at Anfield for Sports World there. Liverpool kicking off in, what, 30 minutes time, as is everybody else, to be fair. Brad, just hearing Maz there speak about Mo Salah, must mention, of course, as most of our listeners will know, you're a former Liverpool goalkeeper as much as a former Tottenham goalkeeper as well. Will his legacy be tarnished at all by the bumpiness that we've maybe had from him over the last year? And by bumpiness, I don't mean the form on the pitch, but the fact that he has come out and called out Slot on a couple of occasions on the club.
3: Maybe. I mean, he had a little moment with Jurgen Klopp as well. I think he's just showing his emotion as a competitor and one of the top competitors. As a Liverpool supporter, I wish he hadn't come out with anything. And if he had any issues, you know, internally, speak with the board, speak with Arne Slot personally. No problem with that. However, you can't take away from what he has done on the pitch. I don't think I've ever seen a game where he's not putting an effort in. So if he has his own opinions and then he goes on the pitch and performs like he has done over the last decade, then, you know, that's okay for me too. You know, not every great player has always gotten along with management at every club around the world. And I think that's one of the things that keeps these great players striving to be better again and again and again. So can't take away from the goals he scored, can't take away from the assists, and he has been one of the Premier League's best ever. He's going to go down in history as one of the best ever Liverpool players. There's been some incredible ones over the years, as everyone knows, and whatever order you want to put those players in, that's fine, but he'll forever be talked about in the top five or top 10 players of Liverpool's history. So I hope he gets a tremendous ovation today and reception. Likewise with Robertson, because he's been an unbelievable servant to the club as well. And, you know, how Jurgen Klopp transformed him into the attacking, marauding left back that he's become has also been really fun to watch.
2: Yeah, point well made there, Brad. They, of course, host Brentford, as we talked about. I mean, Liverpool basically needing a draw, Jack, to cement that Champions League place. But a club you'll know well, of course, Brentford. I mean, they're vying for Europe as well, those European spots as well. I know you've spent a little bit of time behind the scenes, haven't you, or behind the scenes at the club. What is it that they do so well? Because since coming up to the Premier League under Thomas Frank 5 seasons ago, they just seem to keep getting better and better.
4: Yeah, well, I think when Brad was speaking earlier, speaking about some of the issues that West Ham and Tottenham have had over the past few seasons, I think you look at Brentford, they've been the complete opposite. I think a big thing is recruitment. You look at the summer of last season when they lose Mbeumo, 20 goals. They lose Wissa, 18 goals. They lose their manager, lose Norgaard. It's a big worry. Who's going to fill these spaces? Thomas Frank's such a big personality and obviously a big part of Brentford's success. Who's going to come in and fill those boots? But they've done such a great job behind the scenes. And when you talk about creating a good environment, you go into the training ground and you can feel it. All the staff are working towards winning games. Igor Thiago this season has been phenomenal. And once again, you've got to say well done to the club's hierarchy there. Lee Dykes and the crew have obviously done such a great job. And Raheem scored 22 goals in the Premier League to get a call up for Brazil. Once again, it's a phenomenal job. And then probably the biggest well done has to go to Keith Andrews. It can't have been an easy job to take. As I said, filling them boots of Thomas Franks, who was so loved and adored by the fans, and losing key players, obviously you would feel you'd like the opportunity to step into that Premier League role if it come, but coming off of such a high, it was going to be a challenge, and it's proved that. But he's met every challenge head on, and they've been fantastic. And not only have they been pragmatic and effective and good on set pieces, they've played some really nice football at times this year. They've been exciting in transition. They've been wonderful to watch. And you look at some of the players, it really has been a case of next man up. And once again, I'm sure it's going to be a challenging summer. I'm sure there's a lot of clubs looking at Igor Thiago at the moment. But you've just got to say a massive well done, and it will be great for them to get something today. And you feel now maybe the time has come where they probably could take that next step and dip their toe into Europe and see how it goes and maybe invest even more money.
2: You never know. And if Thiago does have a good World Cup, I mean, gosh, like you say, many clubs may be in the market for him. And it's about, I suppose, for Brentford trying to hang on to him or make good business if he were to go. Today is to do. The cameras just trained on a huge banner at Tottenham Hotspur Stadium. Full commentary of Tottenham against Everton coming up just after the news in 8 minutes' time. We'll also be keeping across West Ham v Leeds as well in the battle to avoid the drop. So Brentford in ninth. Another big day for Bournemouth it'll be today, who sit in sixth, 3 points behind Liverpool in fifth, but could, if Villa were to lose and Liverpool were to win, still qualify for Champions League football if Villa, who are the Europa League champions, do finish fifth in the table. Now, Bournemouth today, they head to Nottingham Forest, who are safe in the Premier League. It's going to be an emotional day for Bournemouth fans, though, isn't it? And their head coach, Andoni Iraola, because he mentioned a few weeks ago, Brad, that he'd be leaving. It seems absurd to me that we know Bournemouth are guaranteed European football of some sort next season, that Iraola won't be at the helm to help them through that.
3: Yeah, you know, sometimes a lot of things goes on behind the scenes, and, you know, something may have come up either professionally or personal life. I mean, look at the managers now that are leaving the clubs. You have Glasner, incredible job that he's done at Crystal Palace, Iraola at Bournemouth, Pep Guardiola, one of the best all time. So, the one thing that's for sure is that the Premier League will be able to attract the next best, and these clubs will be able to hire incredible managers. But every season you start the Premier League thinking that you're going to know exactly how it's going to go, and then there are about 500 different surprises along the way in the long season that it is. And this is just another one. And he's done a remarkable job there. They're really fun to watch as well. None of these managers that we're talking about play boring football, by the way. They're all, you know, they all try to play on the front foot. They all try to score as many goals as possible. And that's one of the things that makes the Premier League so impressive worldwide and why so many eyes are on it.
2: Absolutely. Bournemouth in sixth in the table, having already secured European football. Could it be Champions League, though? We'll find out, of course, a little bit later on. German Marco Rose, by the way, is already confirmed to replace Andoni Iraola. Another match today. We've got Brighton, Manchester United. Interesting, more so because we know Michael Carrick now this week, Friday it was confirmed as United's permanent head coach on a 2-year deal. I mean, Jack, I suppose he did everything asked of him and more in his interim period since taking over from Ruben Amorim in January. United, I suppose, well, they had to give him the job, did they not?
4: I think so. I think it's a smart move from Manchester United. I think you look at the club with that history, it makes sense for the manager or the head coach to just really understand the fibres of the DNA there. And there's no doubt that it's been a squad of talented players over the past few seasons. But what Carrick's done really well, he seems to have just made the players happy, play them in their right positions. You look at Bruno now, he's such a phenomenal player, and playing them in their proper position with a good structure. And he's done a great job to do what he's done. So now it's going to be a really, really good challenge to see what sort of business they do over the summer and how he kind of takes that next steps and tries to make him a real force again and challenge him for the Premier League and challenging in Europe. But he's done an unbelievable job, and I think it's definitely the right move for the club, and I'm sure the fans are very happy to have someone at the helm who understands everything that it takes to be a Manchester United player and a Manchester United manager.
2: As Jack's alluded to there, Brad, I suppose the microscope will be on Carrick even more next season, because it will be a case of having more games and competing in the Champions League. And no, not so much the pressure, but obviously all eyes will be on Carrick and United and how they fare next year.
3: Yeah, I think whoever the full-time manager is at clubs like Manchester United, all eyes are always going to be on them. Start of the season, next season is going to be really important for him. If he starts out like he's performed since he's taken over on an interim basis, then he's going to have even more backing at the club. Be very interesting to see what kind of backing they give him on players that they'll sign in the off season. But one thing's for sure, that he's brought back the Manchester United values and tradition. This team's starting to look more like a Manchester United team, which makes a lot of sense because he spent so many years at the club and knows what it's all about. And this will be, again, very interesting to watch, because Liverpool's not going to be weaker next season. They'll be stronger. Aston Villa being in the Champions League again, I'm sure they're going to build again. Manchester City could fall away a little bit without Pep there, but Arsenal's going to be even stronger. Chelsea, I can't see being weaker. So again, next season is going to be another big task for Manchester United.
2: We've got to hopefully enjoy the close season when the World Cup is happening between now and then. All 10 Premier League fixtures are kicking off at the same time this Sunday. Also today, relegated Burnley take on already relegated Wolves as well in a battle to avoid finishing bottom. Fulham face Newcastle and Sunderland take on Chelsea in the other games. But it's survival Sunday on Sports World on the final day of the Premier League season. Tottenham are at home to Everton and are a place and 2 points better off than West Ham, who host Leeds. So Tottenham, who also have a better goal difference, would be safe if they have a draw, regardless of West Ham's result. I've just seen a lovely embrace from the Tottenham boss Roberto De Zerbi and the Everton manager David Moyes. Let's hear, though, from both managers in a moment, Roberto De Zerbi. But first, let's hear from West Ham's Espirito Santo on how they will approach today's games.
10: The same approach that we've been trying, starting the game well, try to score first. That can have a big impact on everything, so let's wait and see. The belief is there. We want to score as soon as possible. That's the reality, but we have to be ready for any scenario. So competing every ball, every moment of focus and concentration will be the detail of this game.
11: I believe in my players. They are good players, good guys, and they know everything of today. We have to play a football game with our qualities, with our values. Fans are incredible. We have to play for them and to keep our energy just on this game, because it's already very tough to stay focused on this game. But we have to play a normal game with everything we need.
2: And just finally then, before we break for the news and then bring you commentary from Tottenham Everton, I'll ask you for your final thoughts, Brady. Are your nerves any better than an hour ago when we said hello?
3: Worse. Kickoff's about to go. They're not. The closer kickoff comes, the worse they get. Like I really hope Tottenham stays up, as you can imagine. I'm just not confident that they're going to play brilliant football or make it easy over this 90 minutes. But we can only hope.
2: Yeah, and just briefly, Jack, as a player I know who's battled relegation before, there's no denying that everyone on whichever pitch they're involved in will certainly know what's happening at the other ground, won't they? Because the fans will relay that message.
4: Oh, yeah, they'll know exactly what's going on elsewhere. So hopefully there's a couple of early goals. It'd be nice to get an early one to go ahead, and it would be fantastic if the wonderful David Moyes can do the job and help out his former club today. But it's going to be great. So I'm really looking forward to it, looking forward to the chaos. And that's why it's the beautiful game, isn't it?
2: Absolutely. Well, you've got a smile on your face there, Jack. I'm simultaneously watching Tottenham in a huddle at Tottenham Hotspur Stadium and West Ham's players in a huddle at London Stadium. Brad Friedel and Jack Collison, thank you for the time being. I hope your nerves are okay over the 90 minutes. We'll chat at full time on Sports World. It's been a pleasure having your company this hour.
12: BBC News with Eileen McHugh. European leaders have strongly criticised Russia's huge overnight attack on Ukraine, which involved hundreds of drones and missiles. The European Union's foreign policy chief, Kaya Kallas, said Russia was seeking to terrorise Ukraine. Ukrainian officials say four people were killed. Jonathan Beale reports from Kyiv.
13: This was one of Kyiv's worst nights of the war, with nearly 700 Russian drones and missiles fired, many targeting the capital. Ukraine's air defences worked throughout the night, but some got through, including hypersonic missiles. This morning, Kyiv was counting the cost. Emergency services were still tackling fires. President Putin had threatened a response to a recent Ukrainian attack in Luhansk, Russian-occupied territory, which Moscow said killed 21 students. Ukraine said it only targets military sites.
12: President Trump says the U.S. blockade against Iran will remain in full force until an agreement is reached, certified and signed. He said Washington's relationship with Tehran was becoming much more professional and productive, but there could be no mistakes. But key sticking points remain, including control of the Strait of Hormuz and Iran's nuclear program. Iran's president, Masoud Pezeshkian, has again stressed any negotiations would not compromise Iran's dignity and pride. A train carrying military personnel has been attacked in the city of Quetta in southwestern Pakistan. At least 20 people are reported dead. Caroline Davis reports from Islamabad.
14: The force of the explosion left the 745 shuttle service carriage blackened and mangled. Nearby vehicles were left burnt out. According to a Pakistan railway official responsible for Quetta, the service was carrying military personnel home for next week's Eid holiday. The BBC has heard that the blast occurred outside the train. The news agency AFP has reported it was the result of a car full of explosives driving into one of the carriages. The Baloch Liberation

0: we got out at the end of it. I was sexually assaulted 3 times from when they intercepted our boat in international waters. So it's outrageous the way that they treated us.
1: The Israeli military told the BBC it rejects all allegations of abuse during the operation. World News from the BBC.
2: You're listening to Sports World. They're underway at Tottenham Hotspur Stadium. Let's head there now for full commentary of Spurs against Everton. Your commentary team is the former Spurs goalkeeper, Paul Robinson. He's alongside the BBC's senior football correspondent, Ian Dennis.
3: ...with a sprinkling of yellow as Porro waits to take the free kick. 10 yards or so in from the left touchline. It's a flat ball in, and actually it was headed away behind by Tarkowski for a corner kick. As we welcome listeners to the BBC World Service, here to North London, the home of Tottenham Hotspur. Wherever you are in the world, it is a pleasure to have your company. Spurs have a corner, far side the right, 0-0.
4: That's a huge game for Tottenham this afternoon, it really is. And you can feel the tension, you can feel the nerves. They've started off pretty well, actually. I think they've gone defensively with the lineup that he's chosen. Jed Spence coming in, playing higher up the field, but he will give them a defensive option at the same time.
3: So a corner kick on that far side, the right. Tell is going to take it. Everton have got everybody back from that right hand side. It goes deep. Richarlison heads it, flicked on by Van de Ven, cleared up in the air by Keane, but not away. Keane's second header drops to the edge of the area. Tell then dispossessed by Ndjai, and Ndjai with his nifty footwork feeds the forward ball towards Dewsbury Hall, but Udogie had read the danger and Udogie was fouled, and it will be a free kick. Let's get an update from Fulham Newcastle. Henry Moran.
5: Still goalless, but one change prior to kickoff in the Newcastle lineup. Sandro Tonali went off injured against West Ham, named in the 11, out of it before kickoff. In comes Joe Willock.
3: Tell was caught by Ndjai.
4: I think he just stood on his foot, just looking at the replay now. It was a clumsy challenge by Ndjai. He did well though. He got the ball and he set off the counter attack just as we get a glimpse of Roberto De Zerbi on our monitors. Nervy afternoon for him. This is what he's been brought into the club to do. He's committed his future. He said that he's going to stay next season if they are in the Championship. But believe me, he doesn't want to manage in the Championship.
3: No, he certainly doesn't. The cost of relegation for Tottenham Hotspur, the cost alone is thought to be in the region of £250 million. Richarlison with a layup. Gallagher bursts onto it, running at the heart of the Everton defence. Gallagher's still going, slows down. Now towards Spence. Spence can't get the shot away. Plays it back. This is Porro, encouraged to shoot. Does so, blocked. The roof will come off this new stadium if Tottenham take the lead.
4: Positive start, really positive start, especially down the right-hand side. Jed Spence playing in a more advanced role. Pedro Porro that time supporting him. Spence gets into the 18-yard box. He knows that he's got no option. Turns around, plays it to Porro. Gets the shot off. They've got another set play, and it will be a long throw from Danso.
3: Spence, who's playing with a broken jaw after that collision with Delap in midweek, the one change that was made. From the throw on the right-hand side, Porro delivers the cross. Pickford headed away by his own player in front of him. Spurs looking for it, and Gallagher hits the side netting. Keane and Pickford are livid with each other. It was Gallagher who came down towards him. He had to take it early, left-footed into the side netting. Even Pickford still hasn't simmered down against Keane, who used to play at Burnley, where there's been a goal at Turf Moor. Julia Bolt.
6: Burnley 0, Wolves 1, and it was thanks to VAR who spotted Florentino's handball. A penalty given to the visitors. Adam Armstrong hit it, top right corner to put them in front. Burnley 0, Wolves 1.
3: It has been a positive start, though, from Spurs.
4: It's been so lively, hasn't it? As I say, we talk about the nerves and the tension and the excitement that's running through the veins of the players. Turnover of possession is incredible. I mean, this match has been played at a million miles an hour.
3: Sunderland and Chelsea both have got a chance of European football, Mike Maney.
7: Yeah, 0-0. One shot on target each, though. Lefebvre charging down the right. Fierce shot pushed away by Sanchez for a corner. At the other end, Robin Roos had to save it at the near post. Down on one knee for a Cole Palmer's tame shot. Sunderland 0, Chelsea 0.
3: I'll mention this now. I might not get chance later, but Radio 1's big weekend is live from Sunderland. Olivia Dean is the headline act tonight at around 8:45. Listen to BBC Sounds or ask your smart speaker. Play Radio 1. Of course, you can listen to BBC Radio 5 live through the Sounds app as it's 0-0, 7 minutes played here in the sunshine. There will be a drinks break as well because of the heat as there was at Wembley.

0: finale for that playoff final yesterday in the Championship, where Hull City beat Middlesbrough. And the new fixtures for the Premier League will be announced in 26 days' time. Will it include West Ham United or Tottenham Hotspur? Time will tell. Porro delivers the cross, easily cleared away by Keane. Comes back to Dewsbury Hall, turns on the edge of his own penalty area, loses the ball. Spurs, white shirts, get it back. This is Gallagher to Polina. Forward ball. Porro has stayed forward. Back towards Polina. Spence is on that right-hand side. This is Danso. Every outfield player is in the Everton half, and Gallagher's getting forward, and here he is once more, right-hand side of the box, with the cross. Royal coming back, will clear it away for Everton. Barry with a layoff, went straight towards Polina. Everton can hardly get a touch at the moment.
1: He links the play really well, Conor Gallagher. You hear us talking all the times about breaking the lines and getting in between the lines, the defensive and the midfield line. Gallagher's there all the time.
0: Udogie's done well. Udogie drives forward. Udogie has his shot blocked, and then it's cleared away by O'Brien. But the 8.5 minutes, Spurs are playing with momentum. They're playing with purpose. Here is Porro, again, driving forward. Out towards Spence, right corner of the area. Infield towards Porro with a short ball. Back towards Spence, still right corner of the area. Spence goes on the outside, down towards the byline. And wins a corner kick, and will quickly nick to Charlie Slater at Forest.
2: 9 minutes gone, 0-0. Bournemouth have the upper hand, though. Couple of sighters from range. The latest from Tyler Adams whizzed just over the crossbar, 0-0.
0: Bournemouth need a point for a top-six finish. If Aston Villa finish fifth, then that sixth-place finish would mean Champions League football for Bournemouth. Paul Robinson.
1: It's a bit easier for you today, isn't it? The permutations that we normally sit going through, those tables and everything, it's quite straightforward today, isn't it? Teams know exactly what they've got to do, as does everybody inside this stadium.
0: And Spurs, 0-0 against Everton in the early stages, 10 minutes played, they've got a corner kick, which is going to be taken over on that right-hand side. In it comes now, it's an outswinger. Danso with a downward header, back towards Danso, and he hits it wide. Back to West Ham, Alistair Bruce Ball.
3: Early scare for West Ham here. Metra from close range scuffed his shot. It went wide. One attacking opportunity for West Ham so far. Pablo's cross just beyond Castellanos. West Ham 0, Leeds 0.
0: What a time to score your first goal for the club.
1: Well, it would have been. It's a really good outswinging corner once again from the far side. Mateus Tell with his right foot on the instep. Swings it out to the middle of the penalty area. Three header. As we actually now catch a glimpse on our screens of the elusive captain. He's turned up. He's come back.
0: Yes, Cristian Romero, who'd gone back to Argentina to watch one of his former sides, heavily criticised, but now in the role of cheerleader behind Roberto De Zerbi. Down below, and they need all the support they can possibly get to Tottenham in their predicament. So, no goals at West Ham. Goalless here at Tottenham. Manchester City, Aston Villa, Lee Blakeman.
4: Goalless here, but it's all Manchester City. Savinho's just shot wide, and Reinders has put one into the side netting to leave Pep Guardiola with his hands on the back of his head. Manchester City nil, Aston Villa nil.
0: Free kick for a challenge. Gallagher on behind of Dewsbury Hall. Whilst it waits to be taken, I think we can squeeze in John Southall from Brighton.
5: Well, it's Brighton nil, Manchester United nil. First opening though for Brighton. Cross from the left, Gomez at the back post, sliding in, couldn't guide it home. Brighton nil, Man United nil.
0: So this free kick is actually on Garner, but Dewsbury Hall is going to take it. David Moyes has just had a word with Jordan Pickford, who's come a long, long way out of his penalty area to have a word with the Everton manager. Certainly the irony cannot be lost that West Ham are once again looking for help from David Moyes. He's saved them from relegation twice before. In his two spells as a West Ham manager, as nothing materialises from that free kick, it goes straight through towards Kinski, all in purple to our right.
1: Do you know, Jordan Pickford, I don't think he was happy with the defending of the set plays from Everton's point of view, the organisation. Tottenham had one or two opportunities there from a good delivery, and he immediately went straight over to the manager when there was a break in play to have that discussion.
0: Polina picks up the ball midway through the Everton half. And then Udogie gives it towards Tell. Couldn't control it first time. Has to play it back to his left back, Udogie. And then Paulinho towards Danso, who quickly helps it out towards Porro, the right back, over the halfway line. The only goal in the Premier League, 12 minutes play, is Wolves leading at Burnley by a goal to nil. deafening noise on this baking hot day in North London. Tell tries to drop his shoulder and run away from O'Brien. O'Brien was holding him back, clearly holding him back, and O'Brien is going to get shown a yellow card.
1: Does extremely well there, Tell. Receives the ball with his back to goal midway through the Everton half. He turns O'Brien with a little bit of pace, a little bit of class with his touch around the corner. And O'Brien can do nothing. He puts his arm across him and he halts his progress. Really good piece of wing play.
0: Michael Oliver is the referee. He marches out the full 10 yards. There's the vanishing spray for N'Jai to stand behind. As Porro comes across to this near side to take the free kick for Tottenham. 13 minutes played. Four, five, six steps back. Everton have every royal blue shirt in and around their penalty area. And N'Jai is the only one behind that white line. In it comes from Porro. Falls towards the far post, and it was Paulinho. Couldn't keep it down. Around knee height, right footed. It was a wayward finish goal kick. But they have had at least three half chances now in these opening 13 minutes.
1: Completely unmarked at the far post there, Paulinho. It wasn't the best delivery. All the Spurs players ran into the 6-yard box and the ball came in behind them. It wasn't a great distribution from Pedro Porro on the right-hand side. Paulinho found himself completely unmarked at the far post. He gets underneath the ball and he gets it all wrong. Another opportunity though.
0: He scored the goal at Wolves on the 25th of April for their first win of 2026. Their first win in 118 days. They've gone 169 days since they last won a Premier League game at home. That was against Brentford in early December. They have beaten Dortmund and Atletico Madrid here in the Champions League. But it is such a run, four draws and six defeats, as to why they are nervously looking over their shoulder because of West Ham United and the pressure in that game that they're playing against Leeds United. Ali.
3: West Ham nil, Leeds nil. West Ham currently attacking, crosses coming into the Leeds box, haven't found a West Ham head on the end of them. Of course, if West Ham can score first, it'll definitely change the mood there. West Ham nil, Leeds nil.
0: Yeah, a point not enough for West Ham due to the inferior goal difference by a margin of 12. As Van der Ven back towards Kinski, adjusted his feet quickly, out towards Danso. And now Porro, and Porro runs forward, and he motors on. In fact, he bombs down away on that right-hand side and delivers a cross on the run over the head of Richarlison. Picked up by Tell, left-hand side. Tell now enters the area. Paulinho wants it, gets it. First-time shot, blocked by Garner. Rebound comes to Udogi on this near side, the left. Down towards Tell, level with the area. O'Brien shows him on the outside. They've doubled up on Tell. Tell teasing. Back towards Udogi. 15 minutes played and 0-0 at both the London Stadium and the Tottenham Hotspur Stadium. West Ham's on Sports Extra as Tell delivers the cross, repelled by the head of Tarkowski. Picked up by Paulinho. Infield towards Danso. They play. Oh, that was handball by Svensch. Free kick. I was about to say that they are playing really, really well. They're zipping it along very, very quickly. Good
1: moving
0: tempo.
1: The ball well. Moving the ball really well, Tottenham. All that's missing for them is to break the deadlock. Mateus Tell looks a completely different player to what he did on Tuesday night against Chelsea. I thought he was he was inconspicuous. Him, Muani and Richarlison, they were really poor, but today he started extremely well, playing in a much wider role.
0: Back to West Ham, Ali.
3: West Ham fans were ready to start celebrating. Chance, half chance, dropped in the penalty area to Pablo, yet to score for West Ham since joining. Hit it powerfully down into the ground. Suchek's header glanced over the bar, well over the bar in the end. It's 0-0.
0: Commentary of that is on Sports Extra. This is BBC Radio 5 Live. We're also available through the BBC Sounds app. 16 minutes played. Paulinho just short of the halfway line towards Tell. Quickly challenged by O'Brien. And then O'Brien is adjudged to a foul, Tell. Will Nick to Selhurst Park, John Murray.
6: Crystal Palace nil, Arsenal nil in sweltering South London. I was going to tell you, Ian, that Arsenal should be ahead. Jesus hit a post, had another chance through when he was clean through. But just now, Kepa has made a brilliant diving save to keep out a diving header from Munoz. So it's Crystal Palace nil, Arsenal nil, with Zubimendi playing at right back, by the way.
0: The two sides have both got European finals to look forward to. Two European finals that we will be covering live. Leipzig on Wednesday, Rayo Vallecano against Crystal Palace, and then in Budapest on Saturday for PSG against Arsenal in the Champions League. 0-0 here at Tottenham. Ball will go back towards Pickford, and Pickford puts his left foot through that. He's looking to play in every minute for what would be a sixth different Premier League season in his career. The number six for Spurs, Paulinho, linking up with Tell and still going forward, wins the 50-50 against Tarkowski, who was helped out by Keane, who pumps the ball away downfield. And here is Udogi, and now towards Tell. 17 minutes played, back towards Van de Ven. Manchester City lead Leighton.
4: 50-0 Villanil, but what a chance for Bernardo Silva. Final appearance into the area left side, putting the shot, but Bizot saved with his left leg. What a sign off that would have been. City nil, Villanil.
0: Great noise inside this place.
1: And it's been played at a real fierce tempo as well. You just wonder how long that Tottenham can keep this going for without reward. I mean, they've obviously set the stall out from the start to have a high tempo, to press high, win the ball back and try and really put the pressure on Everton. And they've done exactly that, just without creating anything that's real clear-cut.
0: A stadium that cost £1 billion to build. 62,850 is its capacity. There aren't many empty seats, I can tell you, here in the sunshine in North London. Unthinkable to think one of the best stadiums in Europe to be in the Championship next season, as Royal catches Paulinho from behind. The referee will give the free kick. And David Moyes, well, he's complaining towards the referee, Michael Oliver, but it looked a clear foul.
1: Well, if you thought this was a dead rubber from Everton's point of view, you just have to watch David Moyes. He hasn't taken this lightly at all.
0: He did say that he would do his bit, although he's also admitted that results haven't been good enough recently. They're on a six-match winless streak. It's their longest run of the season. 0-0. There's been a goal elsewhere in London, but it's in West London. Henry Moran.
7: Fulham lead by 0-0 against Newcastle. Wonderful free kick from Kevin, crashing off the crossbar. There was Issa Diop to nod home. Fulham 1, Newcastle 0.
0: West Ham drawing 0-0 with Leeds. No goals here between Spurs and Everton. As then Van de Ven coming together with Ruhl. And there is, well, Van de Ven has gone down holding and clutching his left ankle. Royal is also down on the floor at the moment as we go to Anfield and Masfarouki.
8: Oh, Salah has hit the post direct from a free kick just outside the Brentford area, just to the left of the D. He and Liverpool have started this match with fizz, with venom, but it's Liverpool nil, Brentford nil.
0: You've just had a chance to see that challenge again, Paul.
1: Yeah, Van de Ven's rolling around on the field, holding his left shin. I wouldn't be surprised if VAR had a little look at this, because Roll's gone in for a challenge with Van de Ven. He's gone over the top of the ball and he's caught Van de Ven midway up his shin, right where his shin pad should be. But we know the players now, they wear the small shin pads. I'm not so sure there's any intent in there, but it looks a really painful one for Van de Ven.
0: Van de Ven is still down to Sunderland. Mike Maine.
9: Sunderland before kickoff had a mosaic, two yellow cat's eyes staring down at the pitch amid a black background. It is helped, an intimidating atmosphere, the players are responding, series of red and white chances, Mukiele, 09, Angulo, all with opportunities, the latter on target. Sunderland 0, Chelsea 0.
0: A Chelsea win and Brighton fail to win, then that would mean 7th place in Europa League football. Van de Ven is able to continue, he's hobbling mind you. 20 minutes played. Fulham are ahead against Newcastle. Burnley 0, Wolves 1 are the only goals in the Premier League this Sunday afternoon for the final day of this Premier League season, brought to you on by BBC Radio, 5 Live, BBC Sounds and also on the World Service. Everton, though, have a free kick. Just in from the right touchline, midway through the Spurs half. Garner to take it. In it comes, flicked on, and behind it goes for a goal kick. Talking of Brighton, John Southall.
5: Still Brighton 0, Manchester United 0, but chance for Brighton. Maxim de Kuyper on the left of the area, fizzed a shot wide, just wide of the right-hand post. Brighton 0, Man United 0.
0: In that giant cantilever stand, there are two banners halfway up. There are two of them, actually. All together, always, and then it's repeated as you look a little bit further across. They need to stay all together. They need to have that United front, because it's going to be one of those afternoons where the nerves are shredded as Van de Ven, who seems to have recovered, passes the ball to Danso. Out to Porro, but Everton now decide to press. And Danso looks for Gallagher, and then actually, because Gallagher's being followed by Garner, goes to Van de Ven once again. We're midway through the first half, and it's still 0-0, Paul.
1: Yeah, the pace of this game couldn't continue. Van de Ven just standing on the ball inside his own half now. It's almost pedestrian-like from Tottenham, trying to keep possession, just having a breather, plotting the next assault.
0: Bentancur out towards Spence. Spence lays it off. Gallagher's forward ball. Porro on the right-hand side. Spence has continued his run. He's in behind. Spence with a cross. Pickford gets a hand on it. Comes towards Udogi inside the penalty area, left-hand side. Tell wants it pulled back towards him. Here is now Tell, 25 yards out from goal. Goes in field. Bentancur, central position. Back out to the left for Paulinho. Thought Paulinho was going to shoot there, 30 yards out. Still remains 0-0. Out then to Udogi, down the line for Tell. Tries to get away from Tarkowski. Goal kick. There's been a goal at Manchester City, Lee Blakeman.
4: Goal to Manchester City. It's come from a corner. It found Antoine Semenyo at the back post. Tidy finish, a cross goal into the far side of the net. Manchester City 1, Aston Villa 0.
0: Now here comes the drinks break that we were telling you about. But the significance of Aston Villa falling behind is that if Liverpool were then to win, they would go fourth. Villa dropped to fifth, and then the race to finish sixth between Bournemouth and Brighton would really be on for Champions League football. We've got a drinks break. It's 0-0. We're going to West Ham. Alistair Bruce Ball.
3: West Ham need to win. They need Tottenham to lose. Leeds doing the attacking at the moment. Brendan Aaronson has a shot blocked. Mateus Fernandez tried a very ambitious pot shot a couple of minutes ago. Fully 40 yards out, must have been. Caught it really well. Darlow taking no chances, down to his right, and palmed the ball away. But as this Premier League table stands at the moment, it's West Ham who are going down. It's West Ham 0, Leeds 0.
0: So Liverpool, Maz, have a chance to finish fourth.
8: Another chance as well for a goal. Szoboszlai this time pinched the pocket of the Brentford defence, but just short. His shot from the left of the area bobble past the outside of the right post. They are absolutely dominating this match, peppering Kelleher's goal, but it is still Liverpool 0, Brentford 0.
0: To the champions Arsenal at Selhurst Park, John Murray.
6: Crystal Palace 0, Arsenal 0. Another chance for Gabriel Jesus that he wasn't able to convert and headed down, so he's had three chances now. But that save from Kepa, Ian, was one of the saves of the season to keep out Daniel Munoz's diving header. Still Crystal Palace 0, Arsenal 0.
0: There's been a goal at Sunderland, Mike Maine.
9: Sunderland 1, Chelsea 0. Are the Black Cats heading for Europe? Trey Hume, they're ever present this season in the Premier League, right footed off the top of his boot, squeezes it in at the near post on the right hand side from just to the right of the penalty spot, and it's Sunderland 1, Chelsea 0.
0: For Sunderland, who started the day in 10th, for them to get European football, they would need to win. Brighton Hove Albion would need to lose, and Brentford to drop points. And Rob Knopfman, who's our producer here today, has said that De Zerbi and the Everton substitute Seamus Coleman had an angry exchange in the technical area about 5 minutes ago, and Coleman was suggesting that De Zerbi should calm down.
1: Well, I think that probably goes for everybody inside the stadium. I mean, you can feel the tension, the emotion. You can see the way that Tottenham have started this game. I mean, that's not just the manager or the players. I mean, that's everyone inside the stadium. They've played at such a ferocious temperature. We've just had the drinks break now, which will, you'd think, stop the flow. But no, here we go again.
0: Richarlison for Tottenham against his former club. Very, very scrappy. Everton are working so hard. And indeed, Garner wins the ball there from Paulinho. And Garner now can try and carry it a few more yards as he drifts out towards this near side, the right. Everton playing from left to right, all in royal blue. Now with Keane outside the centre circle, back in his half. But Spence is quick to close down Drewsbury Hall. And then Tarkowski has to go back to Pickford. And Pickford in green drills the ball to the feet of O'Brien, the Everton right back, who slows down. And then with Tarkowski, he will hit that diagonal ball out towards Mikulenko. Talk of a new deal for Mikulenko till 2029. He pops it forward. Dewsbury Hall. Challenged by Porro. Everton get a throw. 0-0.
1: It's so well structured and so well coached, Everton, you can see. I mean, they've used the fewest players out of anyone in the Premier League this season. Only 22. And they've made the fewest changes to their starting 11 out of anyone. And you can see that, the understanding and the cohesion between David Moyes' team.
0: They've also picked up more points away from home than they have at their new stadium, Hill Dickinson. Everton have got a throw 10 yards up from that left-hand side. Back it goes towards Mikulenko, delivers the cross, headed out by Gallagher, picked up by Rowe. It's his fourth successive start, it's his best spell since the German under 21 international arrived on Merseyside. Here is Ndiaye. Little jinky run down the left. Mikulenko sends over the cross. Kalinia drops back to head it away. Anxious moments for Tottenham. Here now is Garner. Everton seeing their best spell of sustained possession in this game. We've been playing for 27 minutes, and then as soon as I say that, they lose it. And Tell is away for Tottenham. And he's away from Ruhl, but he didn't keep the ball in play. It will be an Everton throw. Nottingham Forest, Bournemouth, Charlie Slater.
2: It's 0-0, but Forest have just had their best opportunity of the game. Igor Jesus down the right-hand side, cutting into the penalty area. Strong left-footed effort, pushed away, 0-0.
0: Sometimes the fear can paralyse players from actually playing your natural game. But another huge significant factor for everybody today is this intense heat that they're playing in.
1: Yeah, it's incredibly warm. One that the players won't be used to, that is for sure. But I think, like we say, the tempo that Spurs have started at, you can see how susceptible they are and devoid of confidence at times, because when Everton do get the ball, they're so submissive, they drop off and immediately try and take a solid defensive shape. Going forward, they look good with the ball. Without the ball, they still look vulnerable.
0: And they know all about those vulnerabilities when you think to the recent home games against Brighton and Leeds United. They could easily have put their fears of relegation to bed by now. However, I'm also thinking of that late save from Kinski against Wolves the other week, where he certainly preserved that 1-0 victory that they managed to eke out at Molineux. Because otherwise, those 2 points, well, would have certainly transformed the picture down at the bottom, as Richarlison was barged over from Iribunin from behind. And Tottenham Hotspur are going to get a free kick just inside the Everton half. Sunderland lead Chelsea by a goal to nil. Fulham are 1-0 up against Newcastle. Burnley nil, Wolves 1 are the only goals that we've heard about in the Premier League this Sunday afternoon.
1: Now, you talk about Kinski there, the mental strength that he's shown for someone so young to come back into the side after what happened to him with Igor Tudor taking him off after 17 minutes in Madrid. And you see the strength and the quality. You mentioned that save that he made at Wolves, but he made two brilliant saves, like superb match-winning saves here against Leeds that got them the point.
0: Yeah, this is his seventh start since he replaced Vicario, who's been out with a groin injury, although Vicario, as he was for the last game against Chelsea, is back on the bench. Manchester City, Aston Villa, Lee Blakeman.
4: City 1, Villa 0, but it should be 2, it could be 3. Savinho's just had a great chance, fell to him, left side of the area, put in his shot, hard and low, deflected just wide of the far corner. Pep Guardiola in front of me, standing there, side of the pitch, hands in his pockets, loving every second. City 1, Villa 0.
0: So many farewells. Guardiola, Iriola, Glasner, maybe Marco Silva, Salah, Robertson, Casemiro, Senesi, who's actually been linked with Tottenham, but that will of course depend on their Premier League status, and that's just to name but a few on this final day of the Premier League season. West Ham leads still 0-0, as it is here at the Tottenham Hotspur Stadium. Half an hour play, Spurs get a free kick, taken quickly. Udogie in field to Bentancur, gets it back from Gallagher, didn't seem impressed by Udogie taking that quick free kick. As then it goes out towards the left, Patel. Played back towards Paulinho. Paulinho to Van de Ven. Everton have dropped off, everybody back behind the ball. This is Danso now, who will join the attack. Danso gives it to Porro. Spence is out wide, right-hand side in the sunshine. Level now with the penalty area. Spence tries to play it inside. Gives it away. Dewsbury Hall then is fouled. Everton get a free kick midway through their own half. Here's Paul Robinson.
1: Yeah, that's clumsy from Spence. Another good position from Tottenham. They're at their best, Tottenham, when they get into those wide areas. Everton go very narrow when they're defending. They like to pack the middle of the park.
0: Just got a glimpse of the director's box. Pat Jennings sitting a couple of seats away from Ozzy Ardiles. Pat Jennings was part of the Tottenham side that was last relegated in 1977. Contained players such as Glenn Hoddle, Steve Perryman and Jerry Armstrong 49 years ago under Keith Birkinshaw. As Dewsbury Hall is now forward, quickly closed down by Udogie. The ball squirts out towards that far side. And then Spence loses the ball on the edge of his penalty area. You can certainly feel the tension when Everton get anywhere near that penalty area of Tottenham Hotspur.
1: It's when Tottenham have the ball. When they have the ball, it's all good and well. They're going forward, they look fluid, the players look confident. As soon as they lose possession, they look nervy and edgy.
0: Here is Ndiaye. away from Bentancur. On the inside, made a little run, got the shot away. And Barry was keen for it to go behind for a corner kick, and it will be an Everton corner. And Jai is some talent when he's on the move like that.
1: Oh, he's a good player, isn't he? I was just going to say, what a player he is. Everton will have the hands full to keep hold of him at the end of this season. Plays on the right-hand side, cuts in on his left foot, and he knows immediately that he makes a dart to the 18-yard box. He knows that the defenders can't touch him. He's quick, he's smart, he's clever, very intelligent footballer.
0: Ricky Villa was also alongside Ozzy Ardiles. Of course, they were brought to the club after the World Cup in 1978.
1: Well, he came as Ozzy's translator, didn't he? And then look at the impact that he had.
0: Yeah, not too bad in that 1981 FA Cup final. Talking of jinky little runs, as here is Dewsbury Hall with a corner kick on the near side, crowded area. And it went through a crowd of bodies, 7 yards out, and eventually Spence will just clear it away. 12 minutes to go at a half-time. Said, there's been a goal at Nottingham Forest, Charlie Slater.
2: And it's the masked man, Morgan Gibbs-White, who gives Forest the lead from a free kick, rolled by Hutchinson to Gibbs-White, and from 20 yards he buries it in the bottom corner, runs over to the fans and says, hey, I might well have been in that England squad after all. 1-0 Forest.
0: Now Brighton needed to win and hope that Bournemouth to lose to snatch sixth place. Bournemouth are losing, and there's a goal at the Amex, John Southall.
5: And Brighton are losing as well. Brighton 0, Manchester United 1. Fernandes with the corner on the right-hand side, and there was Dorgu to head in. But Fernandes has that assist record, 21 this season, the most ever in the Premier League. Brighton 0, Manchester United 1.
0: But for Sunderland, that is good news. They needed Brighton to lose and Brentford to drop points. They're leading Chelsea by a goal to nil. Here is Paulinho. Paulinho with a drive, charged down by Iribuna. And Tottenham Hotspur get a corner kick over on that right. Dramatic last day on Five Live. 11 minutes to go to the break, 0-0.
1: That's a super block from Iribuna, it really is. Paulinho, about 30 yards from goal, he advances, gets himself within range. He looks like he's just about to pull the trigger. And Iribuna, who got caught the wrong side, comes sliding across the front of the Tottenham midfielder, makes a block but gives away the corner.
0: Sunderland now need a goal for Liverpool, and then, incredibly, Regis Labrys taking Sunderland back into the top flight could bring them European qualification and football at the Stadium of Light for next season. There's a long way to go. It's 0-0 at West Ham. It's 0-0 here at Tottenham. Spurs, corner kick, right-hand side. It's an outswinger! Oh, the header forward takes a deflection. And that literally from Tanso could have gone anywhere, and it was gleefully picked up by Pickford.
1: Well, it was a free header for Danso. He should have done so much better with it. It's a free header inside the 18-yard box. I think he heads it straight at Richarlison. Ball falls harmlessly to an Everton player, but that's a chance for Danso.
0: It did. It bounced off the chest of Richarlison, and it went straight towards Jordan Pickford. So we have 10 minutes remaining. How long have you got left till half-time, Alistair Bruce-Ball?
3: Exactly the same, 10 minutes to go, hearts in mouths moment seconds ago for West Ham. What a chance for Dominic Calvert-Lewin. Brilliant work on the left from Lucas Metcher. He found Calvert-Lewin 7 yards out. Mats Hermansson made the save from the close range effort. It is still 0-0.
0: Normally in situations like this, they synchronise the watches, don't they? But you've got the added complication today because of the drinks break.
1: Yeah, absolutely. But I think the second halves have to kick off at the same time. I think it's going to be an intriguing finish to this day. I mean, it's nervy and it's horrible and it's not going to finish anytime soon, is it?
0: No. Here is Dewsbury Hall looking for run of Barry. I was mocked by Herr Chapman and Christopher Sutton when I said that it's going to go to the wire, and they said, well, it has gone to the wire, and I went, no,
1: oh, there's more
0: it's
1: to
0: going
1: come.
0: To really go
1: oh,
0: to
1: absolutely.
0: The wire.
1: There's more to come. And like I said to you off air, I can envisage a scenario where both Tottenham and West Ham lose because it's so nervy. There's so much to play out today.
0: 9 minutes to go to half-time here. The supporters are still with the Tottenham players. Paulinho. Then out towards Danso. Here is Bentancur to Tell. Tell just slows it down. They've had 65% of the possession of Tottenham Hotspur in this game so far. However, in terms of serious chances, neither side has yet been able to test the goalkeeper. half chances at best for Tottenham.
1: They've been the better side, though. Without a doubt, they've been the better side. Most of the games have been played inside the Everton's half. But actually, when you have this much dominance without making the most of it, that's when the pressure gains again.
0: And Ndiaye wins the ball, gives it to Barry. Barry returns it towards Ndiaye, who drifts forward on the right-hand side, sends over a cross, takes the deflection off Van de Ven. The header there from Polina almost presents it back towards Barry inside his own box. And then Porro now will clear and will look to send Spence away. And Spence will hare after it. And it needed Keane with a back pass towards Pickford. And Pickford then controls it towards Tarkowski. Tell looks to close Tarkowski down. Works it out towards O'Brien. Caught late by Richarlison. O'Brien stays down. Free kick to Everton. And we have 7 minutes to go to half-time. So, a goal for Liverpool at Anfield against Brentford, and with a scoreline of Sunderland 1, Chelsea 0, European football very much on the cards, Mike Marnay.
9: They're up to 7th as it stands, 7 minutes before half-time, and a possible penalty waved away quickly by VAR. Ball bounced awkwardly in the box, probably, and a Chelsea defender jumped for it. Flick possibly off the right wrist of the Chelsea man, but nothing given. João Pedro just headed wide at the other end. Sunderland 1, Chelsea 0.
0: Burnley 0, Wolves 1, Fulham 1, Newcastle 0, Sunderland are ahead, Nottingham Forest lead Bournemouth by a goal to 0, Brighton Hove Albion 0, Manchester United 1 are the only goals that have been scored in the Premier League on this final afternoon, as Pickford with the free kick for Everton midway through his own half. Flick headed downfield by O'Brien. Udogi is going to let it go out of play, but it's prevented from doing so by Ndiaye. He comes under real pressure as Udogi, but he recovers well. And then it's cleared by Bentancur, but only as far as Garner. But Tell working hard. And then Tell chips the ball out towards Porro. And Porro has got acres of space to run into. He gallops his way forward. Feeds it towards Spence, right-hand side. Spence back towards Porro. Gallagher on the inside, 30 yards out from goal. Back out into the sunshine for Porro. Delivers the cross. Tell controls it. Tell looks to place it. Headed away by Tarkowski. Headed forward by Udogi. You cannot commit or doubt the commitment of these Spurs players here today. They've left it late, but they're giving it everything here. Bentancur now along the ground. It reaches Porro. Blocked by Dewsbury Hall and rebounds out of play for a Spurs throw. Paul Robinson.
1: That was on its way from Mateus Tell. Good piece of play. Spurs have looked at the most dangerous when they go down the right-hand side. Pedro Porro and Jed Spence linking up again. It was an intelligent cross from Porro. He doesn't just put it into an area, he actually picks out Mateus Tell. Midway inside the 18-yard box at the far post. His first touch is excellent. Looks to open his body up and curl it into the far corner. James Tarkowski was there with a really good block header.
0: Not surprisingly, I think everybody's looking to try and take a breather. And Danso is in no real hurry in front of the Everton supporters in that quadrant on that bottom tier of this splendid stadium. He's ready to take the throw. It's a long one into the area off the head of Mikulenko. It's going to fall towards Udogi. He doesn't shoot. He passes the ball left corner of the area. Gallagher's effort was blocked by Ruhl. Nipped in the back there. Gives away a free kick. We'll quickly nip to West Ham. Alistair Bruce ball.
3: West Ham nil, Leeds nil. West Ham surely cannot afford to go behind. Latest chance has gone to Leeds again. Calvert-Lewin again. Bowen's loose pass picked up by Aronson. He fed Calvert-Lewin. Mavropanos across quickly to block the shot and clear the danger. West Ham nil, Leeds nil. This suits Spurs at the moment.
0: West Ham have to win, as Spurs will suit Tottenham. Whether they're satisfied with it, I don't think anybody inside the stadium is feeling satisfied at the moment. A goal here, though, would certainly change the mood. It's about 6 yards in from the left touchline. They're playing in their white shirts and navy shorts from right to left as we look. And Porro stands over the ball and only now takes a few steps back. Everton have got everybody inside their penalty area. 3.5 minutes to go to the break, 0-0. Porro left arm aloft. Runs up now. Right-footed. Pickford punches the ball away with both fists. Drops towards Spence. Heads it forward. Headed out by Barry. Comes towards Spence. Dewsbury Hall has gone down. The referee's holding his head. The referee actually checks on Dewsbury Hall. Let's play continue. In it comes. Off the head of Tarkowski. David Moyes watching on. Not impressed. Hands on hips. Richarlison wins a corner for Tottenham. Everton at the moment can't get out. 3 minutes to go to the break.
1: Do you know what? Fair play to the referee there, Michael Oliver. So often do we see players going down looking for the physio to come on, looking to have a break in play. I'm not privy to what he said, but it looks like he's gone over to Dewsbury Hall on the floor and said, are you okay? I'm not stopping it. Guess what? He gets up and carries on.
0: Yeah. Here is a corner kick for Tottenham on this near side, the left, that Tell will take. Four white shirts wait at the far post. It goes, oh, it comes back up the post, and rebound. Seen off the line, was it? It's gone in. Paulinho runs away. João Paulinho. He got their first goal in 2026 after 118 days. And he is now mocked because he might well have delivered their first home league win in 169 days. And the second attempt is the precious goal that Tottenham craved. His first ever came off the post. He was quick to react. The goal line that technology said that Tottenham lead. They're 1-0 up against Everton. What a massive goal on such a huge day of football.
1: It's a big goal. It's a massive goal. It's a goal that can be heard all the way across London and all the way through the United Kingdom. Spurs so desperately needed that goal that it come from a simple set play. Flighted into the middle of the six-yard box. But it's Paulinho who initially gets the free header, comes back off the post onto his left foot, and he somehow smuggles it over the line. Spurs are one up. Listen to that noise.
0: Paulinho with a precious goal for Tottenham Hotspur. How has that been received at West Ham, Alistair Bruce Ball?
3: Hammer blow for West Ham, it's 0-0, but it doesn't matter, of course, if Spurs avoid defeat, then West Ham are going down because it's so close to half-time. Lots of West Ham fans are making their way towards the T-bars, but you can see them chatting to each other. The atmosphere has gone flat. They're in big trouble now. 0-0 here, Spurs leading with you.
0: West Ham are in big trouble. They're facing relegation after 14 seasons. And Spurs, listen to this noise inside the Tottenham Hotspur Stadium. You can hardly hear yourself think. I can hardly hear myself talk. I wouldn't be surprised if this noise reverberates all the way from North London to South London, where there's been a goal for John Murray.
6: There has, and it's that scoreline again. 1-0 to the Arsenal. Gabriel Jesus sent through by Martinelli. A low drive. Henderson got a hand to it, couldn't keep it out. Crystal Palace 0, Arsenal 1.
0: Headed out. Garner puts it wide. Could hardly hear that John had finished. There's been another goal at the Amex, and this could bode well for Sunderland. John Southall.
5: It's another one for Manchester United. Brighton 0, Manchester United 2. Wonderfully worked goal. Ahmed on the right-hand side to Mount. Back to Ahmed. Played it across from Bumo. And he tapped in from 2 yards out. Brighton's European hopes are on the edge. Brighton 0, Manchester United 2.
0: Sunderland, as it currently stands, are going to finish 7th in the Premier League, which would mean Europa League football on their side. But West Ham United now, they need more than a goal from their former manager David Moyes. They need Everton to respond with 2 goals, because Tottenham Hotspur are leading by 2-0. Their destiny, I'm not talking about Udogi, was always in their own hands, and now they've got that precious, precious cushion.
1: You can't underestimate the size and stature of that goal. It means Everton have got to score 2 now. Tottenham can afford a draw. We know they can afford a draw. If you're playing for a draw and you're sitting at 0-0, it's always going to be difficult. But the way that they've approached this game and the pace that they've started it at, they needed that goal. If they went in at half-time 0-0, then coming out again second half, it would have been nervy. Then do you stick? Do you sit back? They've gone for it and they've got their reward.
0: Tell, linking up with Udogi. Tell bursting forwards. They're now playing with a lot more confidence. We're into 4 minutes of stoppage time here in the first half. Udogi drives over the cross, blocked and picked up by Pickford. And Pickford tells everybody in blue just to go further forward. And the timing of the goal as well. 2 minutes before half-time, as we go to West Ham and Alistair Bruce Ball.
3: Such a contrast in atmospheres between the two stadiums. West Ham fans now, thousands of them, definitely aware what's going on with you. The players on the pitch, obviously have still got to try and win the game and hope Everton can turn it around. Juice, low cross into the near post. Socek nearly smuggled it home. Pablo has not wanted for the side netting. But as I look around the West Ham fans at the moment, there are a lot of resigned looks on faces. Spurs winning, West Ham drawing, but West Ham need to win to stay up, and they need Spurs to lose. Half-time whistle blows here, 0-0. As it stands, West Ham going down.
0: That would be their third relegation from the Premier League. David Moyes, as a former West Ham manager, saved them from relegation in 2018 in his first spell, and again 2 years later in his second spell. He left, of course, in 2024. The fans were criticising him. West Ham didn't want him. They replaced him. Despite European success that he brought to the club. And they needed a favour from him here today. But it is Tottenham Hotspur who are leading by a goal to nil. As Spence is giving away a foul over on that far side. And it will be a free kick to Everton. Whenever Michael Oliver blows his half-time whistle, and it will be in the next 40-odd seconds, the roar will tell you when it's... You won't hear the shrill of the whistle. Well, the roar will tell you at half-time. They're going to get such an ovation, these Tottenham players, when they leave the field.
1: But they shouldn't be in this situation. If the attitude and application was like it was in the first 45 minutes here all season, they wouldn't be where they are now. And I think the commitment of the players today has been exemplary. And I think the way that the manager's come in and the way that he's set them up, you can see a complete change in their, not just their formation, but in their attitude and the way that they play. They play at a different tempo. But then you'd question, we always talk about this stadium and the club, etc. Why is this club in this situation? It's those players that we're watching, that we're praising, that they're doing well. Yes, we're praising them that they're doing well. But a club and the size and stature of Tottenham Hotspur and the money that they've spent and where they've been in recent seasons, we're praising them for avoiding relegation. Yeah. They shouldn't be here.
0: No. Although it will be a successive 17th place finish. But the Chelsea defeat in midweek ended a four-match unbeaten run. 8 points from those four games, where they'd previously taken 8 points from the 15 matches before that. I mean, their form in 2026, wretched. As Mykolenko has stayed down from that challenge with Spence, and only now is rather gingerly helping himself back to his feet. So,
1: especially here, you know, you talk about their form. Their home form is absolutely terrible. I mean, this season, you look at their home record, 1-2, drawn 6, lost 10. 2 wins from 18 games. But if you go back even further to last season, the stat extends. Their home record for the last 2 years is awful.
0: Half time in 8 of the 10 games. They're still playing Burnley 0, Wolves 1. We'll be going around the grounds with Mark Chapman on BBC Radio 5 Live. Likewise on the World Service with Dellet. As there indeed is the half time whistle. And Garner punts the ball away in frustration. But there is no frustration for Tottenham Hotspur, because they are doing what they need to be doing. They are winning thanks to that precious goal from Paulinho. A scrambled effort at the second attempt after his initial header had come back off the post. Tottenham 1, Everton 0, Paul Robinson.
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11: Wow, just time to catch our breaths, and we'll be back with Ian Dennis and Paul Robinson in around 50 minutes' time. So Tottenham leading Everton 1-0. João Paulinho, as you heard there, in the 43rd minute. And the noise and the sounds coming from Tottenham Hotspur Stadium, my word, that just goes to show what you meant. So as it stands, Tottenham will be staying up and West Ham will be going down. West Ham goalless at home to Leeds at the moment. We'll hopefully be at London Stadium if we can in the next few minutes. Elsewhere, Crystal Palace trail Arsenal 1-0. Nil at Selhurst Park. Arsenal will, of course, lift the Premier League trophy a little bit later on Sunday. Brighton 0, Manchester United 2. So United's players responding well after Michael Carrick signed a permanent deal as the Manchester United boss on Friday. Manchester City, who we know will finish second, a 1-0 up against Aston Villa. It's goalless between Liverpool and Brentford at Anfield in Mo Salah and Andrew Robertson's last games for Liverpool. Nottingham Forest lead Bournemouth by a goal to nil. Morgan Gibbs-White with another goal. goal for Forest there. Sunderland are leading Chelsea by a goal to nil. Fulham are leading Newcastle by a goal to nil. And the only game we're still waiting on the half-time whistle is at Turf Moor. Burnley currently trailing Wolves 0-1, and that's in a battle to avoid the drop. So what it means for the clubs at the moment, those half-time scores, it means as things stand, Aston Villa will finish fourth, who were already guaranteed a Champions League place. Liverpool will stay fifth and will qualify for the Champions League. Bournemouth, as we know, are trailing at Nottingham Forest. They will stay sixth as it stands. Perhaps the most interesting of all in the race for the European places will be Sunderland, who, as it stands, lead Chelsea by a goal to nil and are seventh, which means they'll qualify for Europa League if things were to stay the same. And it would drop Brighton and Hove Albion into eighth, which would secure Brighton Europa Conference League for next season. Brentford would finish ninth there, drawing 0-0 at Liverpool, and they'd miss out on European football. Crucially, Chelsea would as well, because they're currently 10th. But the big one that we're all talking about is the relegation and the battle to avoid the drop. And that was a huge goal for Tottenham just before the break. I'm pleased to say we're joined by Sportsworld's Manny Jasmi, who can dissect that opening 45 minutes across the UK and, of course, across what we heard on Sports World. Manny, what did you make it for, first of all? I mean, the atmosphere inside Tottenham Hotspur Stadium, it seemed like something else.
12: Something else that hasn't really existed for most of this season, when Spurs fans have been busy booing their own players and booing the team. But they've turned up today so far. Whenever you have two or more teams battling for either relegation or the league title on the final day, it's popcorn football, isn't it, for the neutrals? But that Palhinha goal really meant that the Spurs fans wrenched the bucket of popcorn away from those neutrals, and they're currently enjoying themselves at half time. But 45 minutes is going to feel like a season in its own right. So much can happen. So much can fall over. This season has still a long way to go, I think.
11: And as Ian crossed to Alistair Bruce Ball at London Stadium just before the half-time whistle, Alistair described the West Ham fans as feeling resigned. What's it like now at half-time, Ali?
7: Yeah, you just heard me saying it, didn't you, Delith? Sitting here and then listening to that goal go in at the Tottenham Hotspur Stadium, and then that sort of mood transmitting itself around here a couple of minutes later as the message spread. Just such a contrast. You can hear the joy, the optimism, the relief there. And at the moment, halftime here, it's dread, it's gloom, it's fear, it's resignation. But Nuno Espirito Santo, you know, must be in there telling those West Ham players, 0-0 against Leeds here at halftime. They've got to try and win this game. That is part of the equation. That's the only bit they can control. If they do, they then need Everton to turn it around at Tottenham, and there is still plenty of football to be played. This has been an engrossing first half here, Delith. I would say better chances have gone Leeds' way. The clearer cut chances have gone Leeds' way. Two of them falling to Dominic Calvert-Lewin. A one-on-one, Mads Hermansson saved that from about 8 yards out, and then another one, a Bowen loose pass. Aronson got onto that, slid in Calvert-Lewin, and Mavropanos came across quickly to block. So I'm not saying the West Ham fans have given up. Odds stacked against them at the start of the day, but it is not in their hands. They need to go for it in the second half. They need to create more. They need to win this game and just hope. I can see Callum Wilson is going through a strenuous warm-up at halftime on the field here. West Ham 0, Leeds 0. As it stands, West Ham going down, and with Spurs winning, there's nothing they can do about that.
11: And that was going to be my next question, because I think it was you or Jack Collison, the former West Ham midfielder that we spoke to on Sports World before kickoff, that Callum Wilson was crucially on the bench, and you would feel without doubt we're going to see him at some point.
7: Yeah, I mean, just think back a couple of weeks, the Arsenal game, the goal that got ruled out, how sweetly he hit that chance, that half chance that jumped up to him in the penalty area. They've had half chances in this game. Pablo has put in some good balls. Castellanos had a looping header just over the bar. But I think, you know, if Everton can get back into the game at Tottenham, if something was to break here, the one man you'd want it to fall to in a West Ham shirt is Callum Wilson. If he's on at half time, possibly, probably, he'll be on soon. Definitely, they need to win this game.
11: Ali, thank you. A big, big 45 minutes to come then. As it stands, West Ham will be relegated, Tottenham will stay up, Aston Villa and Liverpool secure Champions League football, Bournemouth and Sunderland will be in the Europa League next season, Brighton, as I say, in the Conference League, and there'll be no European football for Brentford or Chelsea. That is as it stands, but anything can happen in the second half. Manny, Jasmi, still with me as well. We must take a few minutes, Manny, to focus elsewhere in Europe, because on Saturday's Sports World, we were looking ahead to the German Cup final. And we now know, of course, on Saturday evening, Harry Kane scored a second half hat-trick as Bayern Munich beat Stuttgart 3-0 in the match to complete a league and cup double. I mean, further proof, Manny, doesn't it? What a just juxtaposition, because it's again proof of what sort of talent Tottenham are lacking.
12: Yeah, I think, to be honest, Harry Kane's the best striker in the world, so I think everyone's lacking that. But it was a fitting way to cap off Bayern's dominance in Germany this season. 61 goals scored for the club by Harry Kane this season. That's Messi and Ronaldo territory for him. What a season. He said last night was one of the best of his career. And a word for Michael Olise, who set up Kane's first goal. That was his 30th assist of the season. But Kane took home the ball. Kane took home the plaudits, and ringing in his ears was Uli Hoeneß, who's a hugely influential figure at Bayern Munich, who said signing him was their best ever transfer.
11: Wow. And back to Harry Kane. I mean, his name will come in the conversation when anyone talks about Ballon d'Or in the coming months.
12: Yeah.
11: Will it be a matter of him having to win the World Cup with England to get his name on that trophy?
12: Well, I don't know. We'll have to wait and see who wins the World Cup, and perhaps one player will take that team to the trophy, as Maradona took Argentina to the 86 trophy. Perhaps that, you know, we don't know. That player may belong to the Champions League winners. But Harry Kane, I think he was 13th last year for the Ballon d'Or. There might be a three involved still, but just the three. I think he's played his way into the top three, and it'll be his just desserts if he actually wins it. But we'll have to see what happens at the World Cup.
11: You are right. So much football to be played this summer. It was the final day of La Liga season as well on Saturday. Five teams went into the last day with the possibility of being relegated. Girona and Mallorca were both relegated. They joined Oviedo in going down. How big of a surprise is it, Manny, particularly Girona, bearing in mind they were playing Champions League football last season?
12: It's 2 years ago. Last season, they stayed up just. So in that sense, it's not really a surprise. It's been coming a bit like Tottenham, really. You finished fourth from bottom last season. You know, it wasn't a huge upturn in fortune, but it was a very exciting relegation battle. Three teams finished level on 42 points. And Mallorca actually had a better goal difference than Levante, but it's head-to-head in Spain. Mallorca were 9 points away from Getafe in seventh, who qualified for Europe.
11: Wow. Manny, thank you. We'll chat a little bit later on sports. Well, the other side of the BBC News, second half commentary to come from the Tottenham Hotspur Stadium. Stay with us.
13: BBC News with Eileen McHugh. President Trump says the US blockade against Iran will remain in full force until an agreement is reached, certified and signed. Pakistan, the key mediator, has intensified diplomatic efforts in recent days, but key sticking points remain. Iran's president, Masoud Pezeshkian, has again stressed any negotiations would not compromise Iran's dignity and pride. Here's our North America correspondent, Peter Bowes.
14: This appears to be an attempt by Donald Trump to lower expectations that a final deal is imminent. Writing on his Truth Social platform, the president says the US's relationship with Iran is becoming more professional and productive, but that both sides must take their time and get it right. Some senior Republicans have said they are deeply concerned by reports of a potential deal. In a post on X, Senator Roger Wicker, who chairs the Senate Armed Services Committee, said, "The rumoured 60-day ceasefire, with the belief that Iran will ever engage in good faith, would be a disaster."
13: European leaders have strongly criticised Russia's huge overnight attack on Ukraine, which involved hundreds of drones and missiles. The European Union's foreign policy chief, Kaya Kallas, said Russia was seeking to terrorise Ukraine. Ukrainian officials say four people were killed. One Ukrainian MP, Lisa Yasko, told the BBC Ukraine needed more rockets for its Patriot air defence systems.
15: One of priorities is air defense. We simply don't have enough rockets for such system as the Patriot to protect our sky, our cities. And with a massive attack, this is very hard to protect civilians. And those countries who still have these rockets, we are asking, please bring them to Ukraine now. This is really, really crucial because it really can save so many lives.
13: A train carrying military personnel and their families has been attacked in the city of Quetta in southwestern Pakistan. At least 24 people are now reported dead. Officials say a car packed with explosives drove into the train at a level crossing. An Australian woman from the Gaza-bound aid flotilla, raided by Israeli forces on Monday, has told the BBC she was physically and sexually assaulted in detention. Juliet Lamont's interview included graphic allegations.
16: I was handcuffed behind my back and my legs were shackled and I was stood on and my ribs were broken. My coccyx was broken from a kick to the back. They kept sort of pouring water onto my face so that I thought that I was going to drown. Then I was taken in

0: against Everton, thanks to a João Paulinho goal 2 minutes before half time. It would mean they'd move on to 39 points above the drop zone. West Ham currently a drawing at home to Leeds. That would mean they would finish the season on 37 points. We'll be back at Tottenham Hotspur Stadium in a moment for second half commentary. And if things stay as they are elsewhere, it'll be Arsenal, Manchester City, Manchester United, Aston Villa and Liverpool who finish in those Champions League places. It's Europa League football next season for Bournemouth and Sunderland. Bournemouth currently trail 1-0 at Nottingham Forest, but they would still finish sixth as it stands. And Sunderland, who lead Chelsea by a goal to nil at the Stadium of Light, thanks to Issa Diop's early goal, mean it will be them that would clinch seventh place. And Brighton, who trailing 2-0 at home to Manchester United at the moment, would secure eighth place. They dropped to eighth, but they would have Conference League football in Europe next season. Just worth mentioning as well, in the midst of that chat at half-time, we failed to mention Bruno Fernandes has now got the outright Premier League assist record. He assisted for Patrick Dorgu's first goal for Manchester United. Manny Jasmi there was mentioning Michael Olise's 30th assist of the season for Harry Kane's first goal in Bayern Munich's 3-0 win over Stuttgart in the German Cup on Saturday. But Bruno Fernandes has now got the outright Premier League record with 21 assists. It means he surpasses Thierry Henry and Kevin De Bruyne, who had 20 assists apiece. The West Ham players are emerging from the tunnel at London Stadium. Nuno, their manager, chewing gum. Can they find a response against Leeds? Even if they win, though, they can only hope that Tottenham manage to lose. But they are 1-0 up at Everton. Tottenham, let's head there now. And our commentary team once more. Paul Robinson, the former Tottenham goalkeeper, is alongside the BBC senior football reporter Ian Dennis.
1: 49 years ago, they just need to see through the next 45 minutes. Perhaps it's easier said than done on a ground where they haven't won since the 6th of December.
2: And it's very difficult as a player to have that mentality. Very, very difficult to think we'll just try and shut up shop and play for a draw or not concede. They've got to continue doing what they did in the first half, Tottenham. They've got to press high, they've got to win the ball back, and they've got to try and go on and win this game convincingly. The last thing that they need is for this to go into the last 10, 15 minutes holding on to a 1-0 win.
1: Tottenham are out early and they've not made a change. So Kinski, Spence, Danso, Van de Ven, Udogi, Porro, Paulinho, Bentancur, Tell, Richarlison and Gallagher as Everton take to the field. But hearing of a West Ham change, Alistair Bruce-Ball.
3: Yeah, you could probably guess it. Callum Wilson started today on the bench. If you need a man to get you a goal, a half chance falls to a West Ham player. They need to win this game and hope it turns around with you. Callum Wilson's your man. He's on the field. He's on at halftime for Pablo. And our second half has just got underway. West Ham nil, Leeds nil. But with Spurs winning, that is sending West Ham down. Nothing they can do about it at the moment.
1: Ah, so they're not synchronising the watches because we're nowhere near starting. But there has been a goal at Manchester City, Lee Blakeman.
4: And it is an equaliser for Aston Villa. Corner swung in, it fell to Ollie Watkins, 3 yards out, puts it in, past James Trafford, 20 for the season for him in all competitions. Manchester City won, Aston Villa won.
1: They only need a point to finish in the top four, and that could be a blow for either Bournemouth or Brighton, although both of those two sides are behind. Sunderland, Chelsea, Mike Maignan.
5: Sunderland 1, Chelsea 0, but with inside the first minute of the restart, Brian Brobbey shoved off a Chelsea defender and his shot was saved by the right ankle of Robert Sanchez to prevent Chelsea going from 2-0 down. Sunderland 7th as it stands, Sunderland 1, Chelsea 0.
1: I think there's been a slight problem with the assistant referee's communication. So we are still yet to get this match restarted, and there must be underway now by at least a minute at West Ham. Everton haven't made a change. Pickford is in goal. O'Brien, Keane, Tarkowski and Mikulenko, Irabunam, Garner and Jai, Dewsbury, Hall, Royal and Barry are the Everton players, all in blue, playing from right to left as we look against Tottenham in their white shirts and navy shorts. But imagine the scenario where West Ham could take the lead, Everton then equalise, and this difference between that game finishing and this game finishing, you could have everybody glued to the concluding minutes here at Tottenham as we're still waiting to start.
2: In a similar way as Manchester United were that year at Sunderland. You remember that when they were waiting after the final whistle and the players were on the pitch and the famous Aguero goal. You're not missing anything here. We're still delayed restart because the assist

0: Once again at the Tottenham Hotspur Stadium, there's no communication from the assistant on this near side.
1: But there has been a goal at Sunderland, Mike Maignan.
2: Sunderland 2, Chelsea 0. Sunderland qualifying for Europe as it stands at the expense of Chelsea. All the work of Enzo Lefebvre on the right of the penalty area. His pullback turned into his own net by Malo Gusto inside the six-yard box. Might be a slight delay to the restart here because the Sunderland fans surging forward have taken out some of the LED advertising screens down behind the goal to my right-hand side. Sunderland 2, Chelsea 0.
1: Still, they're yet to fix the comms here, so we're still yet to get underway. Sunderland will be in Europe because they needed Brighton to lose and Brentford to drop points. Brighton are 2-0 down at home to Manchester United. It's Liverpool 0, Brentford 0. And we're going to Selhurst Park, another goal, John Murray.
3: Because Arsenal have scored from a corner for the 19th time in the Premier League this season, so it's Crystal Palace 0, Arsenal 2, deep corner to the back post, substitute Havertz headed it back to the edge of the area, where Madueke from 15 yards shot through a crowd to make it Crystal Palace 0, Arsenal 2.
1: And straight to Brighton, a goal, John Southall.
4: Brighton 0, Manchester United 3. Dougal on the right hand side to Fernandes. He finished into the bottom left hand corner, celebrated in front of the United fans. Long VAR check for offside. Goal is given and Brighton's European hopes are hanging by a thread. Brighton 0, Manchester United 3.
1: Yes, they certainly are. Still, we're yet to get this match restarted. This has been a good 3-4 minutes. The assistant referee has had to take his shirt off to get rewired as it's patched through. Gives me an opportunity to tell you that on Wednesday we've got the UEFA Conference League final live from Leipzig. Crystal Palace, Rayo Vallecano, Alistair Bruce-Ball and Paul Robinson. And then on Saturday, Paris Saint-Germain against Arsenal live in Budapest. John Murray and Chris Sutton will be bringing you the Champions League as Arsenal look to add to their Premier League title to that of being crowned champions of Europe. So, Ali, we're still yet to get started. How many minutes have you played now in the second half?
5: We are already into the fifth minute of the second half. If West Ham are going to have any chance of staying up, they've got to win this game. What an opportunity missed by Tati Castellanos right at the start of the second half. Callum Wilson involved immediately, played it into his strike partner, who seemed to lose his footing under pressure from Strauch as he hit the shot, didn't get any proper contact on it, and the ball was cleared away. West Ham 0, Leeds 0. West Ham have got to take chances like that if they're going to have any chance this afternoon. But we're ticking over now, Ian, into the sixth minute of the second half here. West Ham 0, Leeds 0.
1: Well, that means, as we're just underway, you're 6 minutes ahead of us now as this second half restarts. I've already run through the two teams. Spurs are leading by a goal to nil. They're attacking that giant south stand away towards our right-hand side as they play from left to right. Everton in all royal blue. But that could potentially be significant, that six-minute delay between the two key games down at the bottom.
0: Well, forgive me for being the dinosaur that I am at times. I thought the communication system between the referee and his assistant was when he waved his flag.
1: Yeah, things have changed. Here is Palhinha, the goal scorer, with a scruffy goal 2 minutes before half-time. Mind you, they will not care a jot about that for João Palhinha, on loan from Bayern. Just his seventh goal that he scored, the former Fulham midfielder. And it means that there's a little bit less tension, less apprehension that is in the air here in the sunshine. But I do hope that the supporters over on that far side brought some sunscreen with them. Otherwise, they will be going with red faces, and it won't be that of embarrassment for dropping out of the Premier League for the first time after 48 successive seasons. Because they must be baking on that far side as Mikulenko with a tussle. Spurs thought that they got a corner kick off the legs of the Ukrainian, but the assistant referee, much to the bewilderment of Jed Spence, has said it will be a goal kick.
0: Maybe his communication system was broken down. I mean, Jed Spence is right up in the assistant's face. He gets to the byline. Jed Spence does extremely well. He actually could have kept the ball in play to his defence, and he points at the ball and he lets it roll out of play because he knows it should be a corner kick. And the assistant, we're seeing a replay, is staring at the ball. How he's missed that, I don't know.
1: Ball goes forward, Danso with a cushion header. Bentancur lays it off towards Porro, the right back. Porro then hits it long, looks towards Spence. Spence in a bit of a foot chase there with Mikulenko, gets first, plays it into Gallagher in the penalty area. Back towards Spence. Spence goes for an effort, a goal! Oh, and Pickford spilt it! And he spooned it behind for a corner kick. That could have gone anywhere. Jed Spence, whose last goal was February 2025, tested his England teammate there. And it's gone behind for a corner kick as Spurs lead by a goal to nil.
0: Oh, he made a mess of that one, Jordan Pickford. Very uncharacteristic. It was a simple claim for him. Jed Spence cuts in from the edge of the box on his left foot. It's straight at the England goalkeeper. He makes a real mess of it, but in his credit and to his defence, he manages to shovel the ball behind.
1: We're going to be going to Nottingham Forest and for Burnley in a moment, but we'll just stick with this corner kick because Porro to take it on this near side, the right. Porro, right-footed, outswinger, off the head of Richarlison. It'll be retrieved by the goal scorer, Paulinho. Slender lead that Tottenham still have here. West Ham still drawing at home. Tell on the left, delivers the cross into the air. Tokoski stretching. Porro hits it first time. Takes a deflection and behind for a corner. Quickly to Forest, Charlie Slater.
6: 54 gone, Bournemouth on level. Marcus Tavernier has swept the ball from 14 yards into the back of the net. In terms of the Champions League, they still need Liverpool to win and Aston Villa to lose. It's one apiece.
1: Yeah, the point would guarantee the top six finish, but results are going against them because Villa are drawing at Manchester City that would secure fourth place. There would be no six teams in the Champions League next season as it stands. Corner kick for Spurs, who are staying up currently. Porro to take it. Right footed again, goes deep. Richarlison, watchful, heads it back. Danso is there, wouldn't drop towards Paulinho, the goal scorer. Everton get the ball away. And Jai, Kazao, curved by the run of Porro. And back towards Udogi. And to Sunderland, Mike Maynard, there's been a goal.
2: Yep, Sunderland 2, Chelsea 1. Cole Palmer has scored 20 yards out low and through the gloves of Robin Roots. Game on again, Sunderland 2, Chelsea 1.
1: But as it currently stands, Sunderland will be qualifying for Europe in the live league table. They are seventh. There's been a goal at Turf Moor. Burnley Wolves, Julia Bold.
7: Burnley 1, Wolves 1. Burnley back in it thanks to Zian Fleming from the D. He's hit it low, left footed into the bottom left-hand corner. Burnley 1, Wolves 1.
1: 5 minutes into the second half. Spurs lead by a goal to nil. Everton have got this free kick. In terms of Everton chances, I can't recall them creating anything of any Spurs concern at this stage.
0: Offered very little. It's not a happy hunting ground for Everton. I mean, the last four games, they've lost the last four visits here on an aggregate of 13-1.
1: Dewsbury Hall with a free kick. Key with a header on in the penalty area. Porro has got time and a little glance over his shoulder to clear the ball away. I'd noticed that actually, but it's just one win in their last 16 away games to Tottenham. Tottenham have won more Premier League games, 32, and scored more Premier League goals, 111, against Everton than any other side. In fact, make that 112 goals with that Paulinho one just before the break. Still a deafening noise inside this fantastic stadium in North London, where the sun continues to shine. Irabunim skips over one challenge, up towards Barry, but a little lightweight. Tries to get it out towards Ndiaye, cut out by Paulinho. Paulinho's been effective in the midfield for Tottenham, and he's been fouled there by Barry. And that'll be a free kick to the home side. We're going off to the Etihad for a significant substitution, Lee Blakeman.
8: Just listen to the roar around the Etihad as Manchester City say goodbye to Bernardo Silva, who waves to all four sides of the ground. He gets hugs off all of his teammates. It's bye-bye Manchester City for Bernardo Silva as he makes his way off the field.
1: What an acquisition he has been. What a servant he has been. He's been integral to the success of Pep Guardiola. As there has now been a goal at Anfield, that's Faruqi.
9: And Liverpool finally have the goal that they have been trying to score all match, scored by Curtis Jones, the assist and all the hard work done by Mo Salah down the right-hand side in the build-up. Simple finish then for Curtis Jones in front of the cop. Liverpool 1, Brentford 0.
1: Now with Bournemouth drawing at Nottingham Forest, the point there would get a sixth-place finish, and with Liverpool winning, they need Aston Aston Villa to drop to fifth. What's the latest at the Etihad? Back to Lee.
8: Bernardo Silva's just been given a guard of honour as he's made his way off the field by both sets of players, and he's giving Pep Guardiola, who's in floods of tears, a huge hug. What a very, very, very special moment here.
1: Yeah, six Premier League titles. Champions League, of course, just to name a few since he arrived from Monaco in 2017. Spurs still lead by a goal to nil. West Ham still drawing 0-0 at home to Leeds United. So they need West Ham, A, to get a goal themselves and to take the lead, but they require two goals from Everton.
0: Yeah, it's looked very unlikely. I mean, Everton are resilient, as we know, and Tottenham, it'll get nervy for them as they go longer into the game. But at the moment, Tottenham are in full control. And you can say we've hardly mentioned Kinski's name in this game. He's made big saves in the weeks leading up to this game, but he's been very underemployed in this game.
1: Yes, he has. Here is Tarkowski, right of the centre circle to Keane. 8 minutes into this second period, live on BBC Radio 5 Live, also across the world on the World Service and the BBC Sounds app. A cacophony of noise inside the North London Stadium. O'Brien, the right back for Everton. Irabunen will give it back towards O'Brien. Here now is Röhl, the German. Everton have every outfield player in the Tottenham halfway towards our left. Spurs, though, have everybody back behind the ball. Here now is Ndiaye, level with the penalty area on the left-hand side. Ndiaye in field, Garner pops it off. Mikulenko goes in field towards Keane. Richarlison chases after him. Udogi tries to break out of defence. The header from Bentancur towards Irabunen. Everton still have it. Spurs still lead by a goal to nil. Garner passes the ball forward to Mikulenko. Best spell of this second half, 9 minutes in. Here on 5 Live, Dewsbury Hall to Garner, but they're playing in front of Tottenham.
0: It's too early for Tottenham to sit off and do what they're doing. There's a long, long way in this game left for Tottenham to sit and try and hold on to this lead. They're sitting very, very deep, almost the back five at times, with Jed Spence in the side. Porro's got the tendency to tuck in, and Spence plays a natural right back, and just then they were in a five when Everton had possession.
1: To the City Ground next, Charlie Slater.
6: Where 60 minutes have been played, Forest 1, Bournemouth 1, but word has clearly filtered through to those Bournemouth fans that Liverpool are in front at Anfield, throwing their arms up in the air a few moments ago. It's been all Bournemouth since they equalised a few minutes back, one apiece.
1: Bournemouth beat a Manchester City goal. Sunderland just need to hang on because the results are going in their favour, but there has been a development, a red card, but to who to? Mike Maignan.
2: And now the man advantage is in Sunderland's favour as well. Wesley Fofana sent off, squeezing out Isidore, the substitute. Fofana was the man who was yellow carded for the second time in this game. He's gone despite his pleas. No review of that one because it's a second yellow. Sunderland 2, 10-man Chelsea 1.
1: They've had, is that about the 8th or the 9th red card for Sunderland this season?
0: Says the man ferociously looking back through his notes. He's got a stat for everything.
1: I was trying to find my notes from last week.
0: Where's your red book? It's in your red book, you know it is.
1: Yeah, but I haven't got time to count that dig that out. But Fofana has been sent off, and Sunderland are still on course for Europe with a man advantage. As the Spurs supporters lift the atmosphere once again, I have to say, they could have made this a really nervous experience, but from the first whistle, their backing has been vocal and it has been unwavering.
0: Absolutely, the support's been excellent for Tottenham today, and as players you need that, and you know you do thrive off that. But 9 times out of 10, 10 times out of 10, the supporters can only react to what they're seeing on the field.
1: There has now been a goal at Manchester City. Could this be good news for Bournemouth? Lee Blakeman.
8: Aston Villa are ahead. Manchester City 1, Aston Villa 2. Watkins through on goal, scored, disallowed for offside, overturned by VAR. So listen to this for a scoreline: Manchester City 1, Aston Villa 2.
1: Well, that will have just been the role of party poopers as far as Bournemouth are concerned. Although still, what an achievement for Bournemouth to finish 6th. And the point that they currently have at the City Ground would do exactly that as a farewell for Andoni Iraola. But there will be no bonus of Champions League football. And for Liverpool, who are ahead, they would still finish in 5th position and Villa would clinch 4th. But for Sunderland, they would be in the Europa League as they are on course for a seventh place finish. West Ham are the ones who are going to be relegated as they're still drawing at home to Leeds United. Tottenham are on the attack. Here is Gallagher. Gallagher takes it on, but his touch, his first touch was a heavy one, and his second touch, it rebounded away off his shins and out for a goal kick. There's now been another goal at Anfield, Masfarouki.
9: And it's the equaliser for Brentford. Ball swept in from the right-hand side. Liverpool didn't clear their area. Sharda, low header into the turf, beating Alisson just inside the left post. So it's Liverpool 1, Brentford 1.
1: What a job that Keith Andrews has done when you consider the players that Brentford lost in the summer. Also the departure of Thomas Frank for Brentford to finish 8th. They had to better the Chelsea result, but then hope that Sunderland didn't win. So it's not going in Brentford's favour in that sense, despite that equaliser for Kevin Sharda. Spurs, it's going in their way. There isn't a great deal of jeopardy. Although, knowing Tottenham fans now, listening to Five Live, they'll be screaming at the radio because everybody knows what Tottenham are capable of. As we go back to Charlie Slater at Nottingham Forest.
6: And it's a standing room only for Elliot Anderson, Nottingham Forest's own England boy. He comes off to be substituted by one of their own Ryan Yates. Of course, Anderson heavily linked with a move to the northwest, either City or United of Manchester. Still one apiece on the pitch.
1: My money if you're Manchester City. Everton have got a free kick as they trail by a goal to nil. It's a flat free kick that goes deep inside the penalty area, headed on by Keane, dropping rather awkwardly, and then eventually Tell gets his head onto it, and Porro will just clear the ball away on the half volley, but only as far as Mikulenko, who directs his header back out towards Garner over on that far side. Garner now chips the ball long, hanging in the air. Danso heads it away, picked up by the blue shirt of O'Brien. No, getting there first was Gallagher to lead a counter-attack for Tottenham. Spence feeds it. Tell runs forward on that far side. Tell now looks for Spence on the overlap. Spence will get there, but O'Brien was back. His clearance to Tell, charged down and stabbed away by Keane before Richarlison can react.
0: Excellent defending from Jake O'Brien, the right-back there. He got caught the wrong side, but he gets back in position. He stays strong inside his 18-yard box and muscles Tell off the ball. But better from Tottenham, but they're looking to play on the counter-attack now. They're sitting deep and looking to use the pace.
1: Fofana's sending off was Chelsea's 8th red card this season, as Everton are going to be making a change. So as far as the Premier League scores are concerned this afternoon, Brighton Hove Albion 0, Manchester United 3. Brighton would finish 8th. That would mean Conference League football. Burnley 1, Wolves 1. Crystal Palace 0, the champions Arsenal 2. Fulham lead Newcastle by a goal to nil. Liverpool 1, Brentford 1. Brentford missing out on Europe. Manchester City 1, Aston Villa 2. As a result, despite Bournemouth drawing at Nottingham Forest 1-1, it means there would be no Champions League football for Bournemouth. They were already assured of European football. They'd be in the Europa League too. But Sunderland will be joining them because they lead Chelsea, who are down to 10 men by 2-1. And down at the bottom, West Ham are relegated as it stands. 0-0 against Leeds, and Spurs lead Everton by a goal to nil here. And we're going to see Tyrick George and Harrison Armstrong coming on for Everton.
0: Yeah, breaking play now. Just having a little water break while there's an injury on the far side to Matthias Tell.
1: 15 minutes played in the second half. West Ham, Alistair Bruce ball.
5: Well, played 20 minutes in the second half here, although we have had quite a long delay for a head injury. Thankfully, both players okay. Somerville for West Ham and Ampadu for Leeds. West Ham have a corner, got to win this game to give themselves any chance. And at the moment, the West Ham fans sticking with them, singing the songs, supporting their team. I think some anger might be reserved for David Sullivan and the board later on. As it stands, West Ham going down. It's West Ham 0, Leeds 0.
1: Well, we talked before about the irony of David Moyes trying to save West Ham. It hadn't been lost in my preparation that you potentially could have had a Chelsea player, Tyrick George, on loan from Chelsea, condemning Tottenham as he comes on to replace Ruhl. And then Jake O'Brien is the other player to come off as Harrison Armstrong comes on. They are the double change that Everton have made as they trail by a goal to nil. There's now been a goal at West Ham. Alistair Bruce ball.
5: Tati Castellanos has West Ham in front, so that might send the nerve jittering a little bit around the Tottenham Hotspur Stadium. West Ham fans on their feet celebrating. They lead Leeds in a game they have to win. Castellanos has scored from close range from a West Ham corner. They need Everton to score two, but West Ham in front. West Ham 1, Leeds 0.
1: Commentary of that is live on Sports Extra. But Ali is right. Everton still need to get the two goals because a draw would be good enough. But all of a sudden, there has been a reaction inside the stadium.
0: It's immediate, isn't it? I mean, it's quite incredible. You see the reaction on people's faces. You can hear the noise change from singing. It goes to talking and a muffled roar. The people in and around us here at the press box and the gantry, they're looking over to us. Is it right? Has it gone in? And you kind of nodding, just saying, yeah, it's happened.
1: It subdued the atmosphere, albeit briefly. Corner kick for Everton. It's a deep one, headed away by Paulinho. However, imagine an Everton equaliser now, and then all of a sudden it would get jittery.
0: Stop imagining things that I don't want to imagine, Ian, please. Thank you.
1: Paul Robinson, 175 appearances, and not forgetting his goal at White Hart Lane in his 4 years for Tottenham. He also tasted silverware when he helped them win the League Cup in 2008. Seems a distant memory now. This is the biggest league fixture for Tottenham since 97-98, as it's headed out by Richarlison. And Spence, on two occasions, heads it further away. That was when they were threatened their top-flight existence and they had to go on the penultimate game, and a 6-2 victory at Wimbledon saved them. They finished 17th last season, but they were never, ever in threat. Everton, of course, well, they know all about flirting with relegation. I remember in 2022 listening to Ali's commentary when they beat Crystal Palace on a Thursday night for the penultimate game at a raucous Goodison. And then the following season, Richarlison actually played for Everton, scored actually that night against Palace on that occasion for Everton. And the following season, it went to the last day when Decore with a rocket beat Bournemouth by a goal to nil. So Everton know all about final day scrapes with the threat of relegation. But West Ham are doing their bit. And David Moyes, who said that he would try and help out his former club, needs Everton to score two goals, 64 minutes remaining. It's a slender lead that Tottenham have on this dramatic last day. Dewsbury Hall. Now back with Keane. Up towards Barry. Everton starting to dominate and seeing a lot of the ball, and then as a challenge comes in from Gallagher, they win it back.
0: Tottenham been extremely submissive. I mean, what we're in the 65th minute, there's a long, long way of this game to go, but already there's a pattern emerging. Tottenham are looking nervy, they're sitting back, they're trying to hold on to what they've got. They're trying to play out now with Pedro Porro, Van de Ven, they're trying to play through the lines, but at the moment there's not a lot of movement in white shirts. It's going to be a long, long finish to this game if they play out like this.
1: And remember, we are 6 minutes behind that game at West Ham. So that will finish before this one, and we will know what the situation is for those closing stages. As it is, the West Ham scoreline is irrelevant to an extent because Tottenham are leading by a goal to nil. If it gets to back to 1-1, then all of a sudden, Everton, the second goal, would relegate Tottenham Hotspur.
0: There's definitely been a shift in atmosphere, hasn't there? We've said all afternoon what a wonderful atmosphere it is, a great occasion, the fans have created it. But immediately, as soon as that goal went in at West Ham, there's been a lull here and it's not picked up yet because of the way that the team are playing.
1: Yeah. They've seen leads thrown away in recent home games. However, when Everton have conceded first this season, they have only won two of their previous 20 matches. They've lost 13 and they've drawn 5. That will offer a little bit of solace as Everton are on the attack with Tyrick George on this near side. Dewsbury Hall wins over the cross and behind for a corner kick to Everton as we go to Merseyside and Mas Faruqi.
9: Well, Mo Salah is leaving the pitch for the final time here at Anfield as a Liverpool player. He's just being substituted with 71 minutes played. He's going to be replaced by Frimpong, but he's taking his time as he leaves the pitch. The Liverpool players have just had a guard of honour as he leaves and walks down along the centre circle and then the centre line of the pitch, embracing every single one as he leaves the pitch, applauding all four sides of Anfield as well as all the fans are on their feet. And then he just lays down on the turf for one final time as he leaves the pitch now for the last time as a Liverpool player. Still 1-1 here.
1: Tottenham are leading by a goal to nil. Everton, another materialised from the corner kick, but they win a throw from Armstrong's cross on that far side. It would be the equivalent of a red carpet being laid out for the Egyptian king as he bids farewell at Anfield. Match of the day tonight, BBC One with Kelly Cates. You will see all the goals. But here the action is unfolding in front of our eyes and Tottenham are looking to make a change. West Ham are leading. But Tottenham also are ahead. They could afford to draw because of their superior goal difference. They don't want the nerves to go through the shredder.
0: They can't get out. They can't get out at the moment. They're really struggling to get any type of ball retention. As soon as they win the ball back, they've got no options going forward. They're giving the ball away and Everton will win it back straight away.
1: Here now on that far side is Garner. Short and inside to Ndiaye. Back heel didn't quite come off. Presented the ball straight towards Tell. Then they go back towards Kinski. Kinski. Yes, Tottenham have had to try and soak up a lot of pressure, but as yet Everton are still to try and force a chance where they need to score two goals to save West Ham. Garner on that far side. Saar and Colum Iwani are going to be coming on for Tottenham. Roberto Di Zerbi realises that he needs to try and change the course of the game here as Paulinho breaks forward. Pickford's under pressure. Ball out from Tarkowski. Dewsbury Hall. Spurs now go and press. Back towards Pickford. Strikes the legs of Dewsbury Hall and Everton still have it.
0: Need to be braver, Tottenham. They look better when they're pressing. They look better in these areas of the pitch. Trying to press Jordan Pickford and James Tarkowski with a high press. But actually when they sit off them, they look vulnerable.
1: We will have a drinks break, I'm sure, you would think, in this second half. We are already past the midway point of this second period. And that will give Roberto Di Zerbi an opportunity, I'm sure, to talk to his players with just over 20 minutes remaining. West Ham are about 6 minutes ahead of us and they lead by a goal to nil. Elsewhere for European competition, Sunderland could be in the Europa League as they still lead the 10 men of Chelsea by 2-1. Brighton, as it stands, despite losing at home to Manchester United, would be in the Conference League. And Bournemouth would finish sixth, but there will be no bonus position in the Champions League because Aston Villa are leading 2-1 at Manchester City. Richarlison tries to shrug off the challenge to Tarkowski. The ball breaks out to that left-hand side. Tell now runs forward. Tell coming. Udogie was on the overlap on the left-hand side. He didn't utilise him. And Everton now can bring it forward with Garner. Garner's over the halfway line. Tracked by Porro. Down it goes towards Barry. Danso comes out of position. Barry, though, runs away from Danso. Helped out by Ndiaye. Garner gives it back towards the Senegal international. BBC Radio 5 Live with national radio exclusive commentary, not just here at Tottenham but also at Sports Extra, where West Ham are ahead. Dewsbury Hall to the feet of Barry. Back to goal outside the penalty area. Tottenham players get the challenge in and they get a free kick. We go to lead Blakeman in Manchester City.
8: And John Stones has a card of honour as he leaves the field as a Manchester City player for the very last time. 10 years since joining from Everton, he bids farewell to the Etihad with tributes to Pep Guardiola, who's in tears pitchside, still to come. We've said farewell to Bernardo, and now it's farewell to John Stones.
1: Yeah, John Stones, who's leaving again, sterling service. Many a trophy that he has won during his time, John Stones. And part of Thomas Tuchel's 26-man squad, but out of contract. And like Pep Guardiola, has given a fine decade service since he arrived from Everton. Here comes the drinks break. Pape Sarr and Colum Iwani are going to be coming on. It gives us an opportunity to go maybe around some of the grounds here on 5 Live. Starting at West Ham with Alistair Bruce Ball.
5: Well, West Ham leading Leeds 1-0. That's part of the equation West Ham need if they're going to stay up this afternoon. They need, with you, for Everton to score twice. Ball is cleared from the West Ham penalty area. Just looking at the numbers as well, Ian, 39 points. West Ham currently in the Premier League table sitting on 39 points. Has been enough to stay up in the last 14 seasons since way back in 2011. At the moment, not enough for West Ham. They lead 1-0, but obviously Spurs ahead with you.
1: That was Birmingham City, who went down with 39 points in 2011. And do you know where they were relegated? At White Hart Lane, after a 2-1 defeat. Well, Radio 1's big weekend is live from Sunderland tonight, and it could be a big weekend for their football team. Mike Miney.
2: Yeah, so don't rein them in with Olivia Dean set to host the headline stage tonight. Chelsea struggling to get any rhythm. Sunderland fans loving it. They're really on top, deserving their 2-1 lead. They're sitting seventh, and European football beckons. Sunderland 2, Chelsea 1.
1: Elsewhere, Brighton Hove Albion 0, Manchester United 3, Burnley 1, Wolves 1. Update from Selhurst Park with John Murray.
10: Where it's still Crystal Palace 0, Arsenal 2, Gabriel Jesus and Madueke, the goal scorers, eyes left side of half-time. But some potentially significant news ahead of the finals this week. Adam Walton had to go off after only being on the field for 16 minutes. Looked like an ankle problem, so Walton could be doubtful. But better news for Arsenal, Mikel Merino is back on the field. So he has returned after 4 months out. And Eberechi Eze was given a brilliant response when he came on as a substitute. Arsenal winning 2-0.
1: And those European finals will both be on BBC Radio 5 Live. Rayo Vallecano against Crystal Palace Wednesday night, live from Leipzig. And then the Champions League final next Saturday, Arsenal against Paris Saint-Germain. Pape Sarr has come on, Colum Ouani has come on. The players going off, Tell and a rather displeased Richarlison.
0: Just looking at the formation from Tottenham, it doesn't look like it's going to change. Obviously, Pape Sarr is obviously more of a defensive player, but he's occupying the left-hand side where Matthias Tell played. So he's obviously going to go wide and then he'll tuck in and try and be narrow and be hard to beat through the midfield. Jed Spence and Pape Sarr are either side of Colum Ouani. That's Tottenham's attacking line.
1: The other latest scores in the Premier League: Fulham still lead Newcastle by a goal to nil, Liverpool 1, Brentford 1, Manchester City 1, Aston Villa 2, Nottingham Forest 1, Bournemouth 1, Sunderland 2, Chelsea 1, West Ham lead Leeds United by a goal to nil, Spurs are 1-0 up here. Play back underway after that drinks break, and by my watch we have 17 minutes remaining, and Tottenham Hotspur have a corner kick thanks to the tenacious work of Gallagher down on the right hand side.
0: Really difficult part of the game for Tottenham to manage.
1: Another goal at West Ham, Alistair Bruce Ball.
5: West Ham have a second against Leeds. I would say relatively muted celebrations. Brilliant finish from Jared Bowen. He was released down the right-hand side, ran it about 20 yards. The angle was tricky for him. Shot across the goalkeeper into the bottom corner. But clearly, these West Ham fans inside the stadium, well aware, winning here, not good enough to stay up. Two-goal cushion now. They need Everton. They need David Moyes to turn it around against Tottenham.
1: Toro with a West corner Ham kick, and it comes out towards that far side, and then it's picked up now on the edge of the area by Tottenham Hotspur. Shot's going to come in from distance, and it's just over the top. So West Ham lead Leeds by 2-0. They can do no more. As Ali was saying, they've got 2 goals. They need Everton to get 2 goals.
0: Poor attempt there from Colum Ouani, left out of the side. No surprises today. He was really poor against Chelsea in midweek. It had no effect whatsoever, the front three at Chelsea. He was the one that got left out. He's going to have to do something coming off the bench here today to have an impact on this game. Tottenham will now largely be defensive and look to play on the counter-attack, so his pace will come in useful.
1: Yes, it certainly will. Here is Pickford. As the ball is played forward, challenge comes in on the press. Gallagher, Everton try and win it back. Paulinho bundled over from behind by Barry. Liverpool, Brentford, Masfarouki.
9: Where Andy Robertson is leaving the pitch again now for the last time. It's his minutes as a Liverpool player. Again, a guard of honour form for him as he embraces all of his teammates to be replaced by Milos Kerkis. After 9 years here at Anfield, his final seconds as a Liverpool player. 1-1.
1: This is the 24th time in the 34 Premier League seasons where at least one of the relegated sides has been confirmed on the final day. Hardly surprising, 14 occasions the team in the bottom three has been relegated. That could well be 15 with West Ham as it currently stands. 9 of the previous 23 have clawed their way to safety, but only once since 2011, and that was Leeds United 4 years ago, as Fulham have got a second goal. Tom Kearney increases the lead for Fulham. Fulham 2, Newcastle United 0 with 10 minutes remaining. But by my watch, we have 13 minutes remaining. But West Ham United supporters listening now to our five live commentary need Everton to score two goals in that time. Under 14 minutes remaining. Otherwise, after 14 seasons in the top flight, it will be coming to an end. Here is Barry. Bentancur just tries to break up the challenge. They're seeing a lot of the ball at the minute, but they're not stretching that Tottenham defence, Everton.
0: That's exactly the way that the second half's panned out. For all the possession that they've had, they've dominated territorially, they've dominated possession, and they keep banging away at the door. But Anton Ninkinski in the Tottenham goal is a virtual spectator still. Hardly had a save, if any, to make in the second half. But Tottenham, they really don't want the game to be going like this, and how nervy it could get. Because if Everton score soon, they're all changed.
1: Armstrong forward for Everton, right-hand side. Back it goes towards Garner. Spurs have everybody back behind the ball, and 13 minutes remain. A rough estimate, there'll be 7 minutes remaining at West Ham. But we'll be back with Ali very, very soon. Here is Tyrick George on loan from Chelsea. His ball will reach Barry through an aid of a deflection. Takes it away from the penalty area, left-hand side, down towards the corner flag. Tries to nick forward, and it goes out for a Tottenham throw. As a line of stewards now start to make their way down through the gangways, because they will form a perimeter, I'm sure. As the Spurs supporters raise the decibel level once more, they have very much been the 12th man here inside the Tottenham Hotspur Stadium. They have played their part. At no point has it turned toxic. As they win the ball midway through their own half. Paulinho, the goal scorer, offside against Kolo Muani. As we go to Crystal Palace and John Murray.
3: More potentially concerning injury news. This time, Arsenal's Nonny Madueke having to go off with what looks like a potential hamstring problem ahead of the final and England. Crystal Palace 0, Arsenal 2, still the score.
1: Interesting, when John spoke to Thomas Tuchel last week at his squad announcement, he was saying that, you know, Morgan Gibbs-White, who's on the score sheet for Nottingham Forest in that 1-1 draw against Bournemouth, is potentially high up there as a replacement should there be an injury. As one of those attacking players, Bentancur tripped by Irabunim. That'll be a free kick to Tottenham. And just over 10 minutes remaining.
0: He's bought that well, Bentancur. He's in the middle of the pitch there, surrounded by the Everton players. He knows that he's lost possession, the ball's out of his grasp, and he instigates the contact from Irabunim. Really clever piece of midfield play from Bentancur.
1: 10 minutes remain at a ground where Tottenham have gone 10 Premier League games at home without a victory since early December. Roberto De Zerbi, black t-shirt, black trousers, white pumps, pumped up as James Maddison is going to be coming on for Tottenham just to give them a lift in these closing stages. Spurs lead by a goal to nil. Here now is Spence, right corner of the area. Papsar forward, enters the area. Papsar still going, tripped. No penalty. It'll dive. He'll get shown a yellow card. And there is the yellow card for the Spurs substitute.
0: He's adamant that it isn't. You want to see Papsar's face. He's almost got his head in his hands, going to the referee, pleading his case. To be fair, though, the protests haven't lasted too long. Let's wait to see a replay. Really good piece of play from Papsar on the right-hand side. He gets into that 18-yard box and he goes over the shoe. Is it Irabunim? I think
1: it
0: he goes
1: Irabunim,
0: over.
1: Yeah.
0: Good piece of footwork from Papsar. Leaves his leg out, Irabunim, and there was absolutely no contact whatsoever. It was a blatant dive. Excellent piece of refereeing
1: from Michael Oliver. And he also has a word with Irabunim. It is going to be a double change. Archie Gray, who's actually been an unused substitute for the last four games, but you think back to some of the more difficult days of this season. Archie Gray at times was carrying Tottenham. He's going to come on for his first appearance. And James Maddison, who actually is leading the standing ovation for Conor Gallagher, is going to replace Gallagher. He was relegated with West Bromwich Albion 5 years ago. He didn't want to taste that experience again. Maddison is on. It's a double change. And Bentancur is the other player going off. as Spurs make another double change as we'll go to the Stadium of Light and Mike Maignan.
2: 2-1 Sunderland, 2 minutes to go. Chelsea goal now puts them in Europe ahead of Sunderland. James has had a shot on target from outside the box. 3-on-2 at the other end, but Isidore was pulled too far out wide. Sunderland 2, Chelsea 1.
1: West Ham remember lead by 2-0, but they need Everton to summon up 2 goals in 8 minutes as James Maddison whips up the crowd. His two previous appearances off the bench have been a total of 26 minutes after 8.5 months out with a knee injury. He, of course, was relegated with Leicester 3 years ago. But Tottenham are staying up as it stands.
0: And they're going to try and hold on to this, looking at the formation with Jed Spence dropping in as a right wing-back, if you like, into a five. Paulinho sat in front of that back five when they're out of possession. Very much a defensive line of six from Tottenham. Not many options going forward. It's going to be a long 8 minutes plus whatever's bolted on.
1: If you think of the straight shootout between West Ham and Tottenham today, the win, draw, lose sequences, there were 9 possible permutations. 8 of those 9 resulted in West Ham United being relegated. They are winning. They've done all that they had to do, but Everton are losing. Here is ball played forward by Dewsbury Hall. Porro drops to his knees, stays on his knees, and with gritted teeth and his fist clenched, roars at the Tottenham supporters, who reciprocate. 7 minutes remain.
0: Excellent from Pedro Porro. You can see his fight, you can see his determination. Celebrates a challenge like he celebrated a goal.
1: Beto is going to be coming on for Ghana. There's a goal at Manchester City. Lee Blakeman.
8: Goal for Manchester City. Really well taken by Phil Foden. 7 yards out into the roof of the net in front of the Pep Guardiola stand. City 2, Villa 2.
1: Now, if Manchester City were to get another one, Bournemouth as it stands then would be in the Champions League. Beto has come on for Barry. Irabunam is going off. Alcaraz is coming on. John Murray, you've seen another goal.
3: Crystal Palace have scored the first goal Arsenal have conceded in the Premier League since Manchester City. Mateta, towering header over Kepa after the ball in from Pino. Crystal Palace 1, Arsenal 2.
1: So Alcaraz has come on, and Coleman 2 has come on, and he's actually got the captain's armband for the closing 6 minutes of his Everton career. Paul Robinson.
0: Yeah, it's been a hard-working performance from Everton without really having any goal threat in the final third. When you look at the lack of goals that they've scored this season, I mean, they've shipped 14 goals in the last 6 games, and without the input at the other end, yeah, that's why results haven't gone their way. And you can see there's been a real lack of creativity for Everton.
1: So Alcaraz came on for Irabunam, and for Coleman to come on for that third change, the final change for Everton with 5 minutes remaining. We've had Alcaraz, we've had Beto, and we've had Coleman. And the players going off are O'Brien, Rule, Irabunam, Barry, and Dewsbury Hall. And that was the quintet. Back to Lee Blakeman at Manchester City.
8: Phil Foden's goal doesn't count. Narrowly offside, so it's still City 1, Villa 2.
1: Thank you, and the Bournemouth supporters, any hope has been quickly dismissed. Roberto De Zerbi is now having really strong words with Pickford.
0: He's growling at Pickford, he's picking a fight with Jordan Pickford.
1: Pickford pumps the ball long. The fourth official, Bobby Madley, has actually told Roberto De Zerbi just to calm it down a little bit. He's already actually on a yellow card away from a touchline ban, is Roberto De Zerbi.
0: He's going to get another one today. Guaranteed he gets a yellow card, the Tottenham manager.
1: 2 yellows in his 6 games in charge, and teetering on another one. Tottenham though are ahead. Ball played out far side. Back now in field towards Mikulenko. 4.5 minutes of normal time remaining. Everton need 2 goals. This is Alcaraz to the feet of Keane with a flick. Tarek George looking towards Beto. Why didn't he go for goal? Tottenham snuffed out the close-range finish from Beto, but they undid the Tottenham defence there.
0: Brilliant piece of defending from Mickey van der Ven. That was heading goalwards. Really good piece of defending from him. He gets back and clears it off the line. Nervy, nervy moments for Tottenham.
1: They certainly are, with 4 minutes remaining. Where will we go next on Five Live? West Ham, Alistair Bruce Ball.
5: Into added time already, 3.5 minutes of it to go. West Ham doing their bit this afternoon, leading Leeds 2-0. Castellanos and Bowen with the goals. They need a miracle now from their former boss David Moyes and his Everton team. They need Everton to score two, otherwise they're down. And we've just had a close-up camera shot of the director's box, and Chairman David Sullivan's seat is empty. Not there right now. West Ham lead Leeds 2-0. They're going down though.
1: Yes, they are. Paulinho has been shown a yellow card. The goal scorer, the Tottenham saviour, is getting fractious. We've had De Zerbi with a war of words with Pickford. We've just had a bit of pushing and jostling inside that Tottenham half. 3 minutes remain of normal time. Spurs still lead by a goal to nil. Out towards George. George with a cross, blocked by Spence. And Everton have got a corner kick as they play from right to left.
0: Everyone in a white shirt inside their own 18-yard box trying to defend these set plays and corners. James Maddison goes out now to look to stop a short corner, but he soon retreats back into the box. Very, very nervy. Almost everyone to a man is inside the 6-yard box of Tottenham.
1: Come on, you Spurs. You think it's a Tottenham corner, but it's not. They're defending it. In it comes now. Headed out by Danso. Spurs don't break. Collected by Armstrong. Alcaraz will pass the ball in field. Mikulenko switches it. Garner, time to deliver the cross. In it comes now, repelled by the head of Van de Ven. Kinski says, get out. Ushers everybody out in white. 2 minutes remain.
0: That's a brilliant defensive header from Mickey Van de Ven. It really is. Struggling to clear the ball away where Tottenham Everton kept recycling possession. It came back to the corner taker Garner on this near side. In swinging with his right foot, it looked like it was going to be a really dangerous ball. Van de Ven's positional sense was excellent, and he gets a really good head on it to clear the danger.
1: As far as European football is concerned, Bournemouth and Sunderland will be in the Europa League. Brighton will be in the Conference League. Brentford and Chelsea will miss out. Aston Villa will finish fourth. Liverpool will finish fifth. But here around us, despite Tottenham leading goal to nil, some of the Spurs supporters cannot bear to watch as a yellow card now is shown, and Dragosin is going to be coming on from Tottenham. Another goal at West Ham. Alistair Bruce ball.
5: It's not going to matter. Callum Wilson's not bothered. Fizzing shot from the edge of the box has found the back of the net. West Ham are going to win comfortably. It's not going to be enough. The 14-season stay in the Premier League is coming to an end, and you can feel the resignation inside the stadium. West Ham 3 leads nil.
1: Dragosin is going to be coming on. Tottenham Hotspur are close. We are inside the last 60 seconds of normal time. The noise inside this stadium will tell you that they are close. There's been a piece of paper handed to Sarr and in turn handed on to Maddison. Maddison now is gathering the Spurs players around him as we go to West Ham and Alistair Bruce ball.
5: The full-time whistle has blown. West Ham needed to win today to give themselves any chance. They've done that. They've beaten Leeds by 3-0. But the players are flattening their backs on the pitch in the sunshine. And the fans now look around amongst themselves. They look for news of what's going on with you at Tottenham Hotspur Stadium. They know they need a miracle. They know it's not likely to happen. They know they're about to go down with 39 points, which would have been enough to stay up in the last 14 seasons of Premier League football. And after a 14-season stay in the Premier League, it'll be Championship football inside the London Stadium next season. It's finished West Ham 3, Leeds 0. The bubbles are blowing, the fans are singing, but they are going down.
1: 9 minutes of added time that we have to play. And for David Moyes to rescue West Ham for a third time in his career, he needs to see his side score 2 goals in that 9 minutes, a minimum of 9 minutes. Dragosin has come off. Oh, sorry, it's come on. Destiny Udogie has gone off. As it's finished, Brighton 0, Manchester United 3. So they were unable to snatch sixth. But they still will be in Europe next season as it currently stands. But it won't be the Europa League, it'll be the Conference League, because Bournemouth and Sunderland have the Europa League positions. But now, 9 minutes, and the supporters are thinking, we have 9 more minutes to endure.
0: Never mind the supporters, that's exactly what I thought. And the West Ham fans tuning into us, listening to us, there is still hope. There is a long, long time left in this game. Spurs have been very submissive. They're holding on for their lives, they really are. They've got such a defensive lineup on the pitch now with Saar, Paulinho, Dragosin. It's like 6 or 7 at the back. We've got stoppage in play at the moment. Pap Saar's down with a head injury. There's a clash of heads in the middle of the pitch. That won't help the tension. This one's going deep. There's still more to write.
1: And also, before any injuries, you could then work out that there are 9 minutes to go. The fact they're in a minimum of 9, it's going to be very, very hard to gauge how much longer our referee Michael Oliver will play, given the nature of this head injury to Pap Saar.
0: And the game's really taken shape, hasn't it, in the last 10 or 15 minutes. You can see that Tottenham have had no attacking intent whatsoever. They've been quite happy to sit deep, sit defensively, allow Everton to have possession and play in front of them. It's not really a high defensive line, as I say. They sit deep. So long as the play's been in front of them, they've been quite happy. Everton, on the other hand, they've created very little. They haven't really troubled the Tottenham goal. But as you say, still time for another twist.
1: And it's bizarre, because you'd think they need 2 goals, but nobody is sitting comfortably of a Tottenham persuasion inside the stadium this afternoon. By my watch, 2.5 minutes of the minimum of 9 have gone, but a lot of that was taken up to Pap Saar. They're checking on his welfare. He's saying, I want to continue, I want to get there. But of course, they've got to have that due care and attention with it being a knock to the head. Michael Oliver is going to hand the ball towards Garner. It's an uncontested drop ball. Everton trailing by a goal to nil have got it. The ball goes long. Keane with a header! Oh, that was close. That was the best chance for Everton so far, and it dropped on top of the roof of the net. Just cleared the crossbar. I think Kinski had it covered, but that was a scare. Spurs still lead 1-0.
0: Direct from Everton that time. Free kick from Garner. The uncontested drop ball. Fires a diagonal ball to the 18-yard box. Michael Keane's there. And uncharacteristically from Mickey van der Ven, loses his marker, and it's more of a looping header up and over the crossbar. No real power on it, but he was free.
1: Not many a Spurs supporter has said they just want this day to be over. But it has been one of those gut-wrenching afternoons. You probably cannot enjoy it. 368 days after they won the Europa League in Bilbao. A bigger game with so much at stake. When you consider that they have had 48 successive seasons in the top flight, this would have been the biggest relegation since Manchester United in the mid-1970s. Fulham have beaten Newcastle by 2-0. Crystal Palace 1, Arsenal 2 is another result at Selhurst Park. Liverpool 1, Brentford 1 is another result. But here the relegation fight going right to the bitter end, and Everton trying to get away back into the game. 4.5 minutes remain. Spurs lead by 1-0. West Ham have won 3-0. That's a result against Leeds. Anywhere will do. Pap Saar gives chase. Mouani chases after it. Header up in the air by Pickford. Loose ball, and Pickford, running back into his penalty area, hurls the ball out.
0: This is bedlam. It's absolute bedlam. It's like somebody's just thrown a ball into a child's playground. Everybody's running after it. It's going all over the place.
1: Harrison Armstrong helps it to the edge of the area, and Danso clears it away, but Danso's carrying a knock. He's shaded. He's not running freely. His legs, his muscles are tightening up. Such is the magnitude of the game that everything is on the line. But the Tottenham supporters are staying with their team. 4 minutes remain of added time. Coleman out towards Ndiaye. Right hand side. Coleman gives it back towards Ndiaye. Right hand side. Coleman now delivers the cross. In it goes. Full-time Mike Maney.
2: Sunderland have European football for the first time in 53 years. Red and white explosion across the stadium. A light on the full-time whistle, because Sunderland have beaten 10-man Chelsea by 2-1.
1: Nottingham Forest 1, Bournemouth 1 is how it finished. So that is the European positions tied up. Don't forget, we're on until 7 o'clock. We'll bring you as much live reaction from the various tunnels as we can with Mark Chapman, and then it'll be 6:06, and there I'm sure you'll have a lot to say. 0808 590 9693 with Chris Sutton and Robbie Savage. 3 minutes remain. Everton require 2 goals. There will be a little bit more to play than that because the head injury to Sarr, and the cheers will tell you there was a foul in there, and Spurs get a free kick, much to their relief.
0: Celebrating defensive challenges like the goals at the moment. This atmosphere inside this stadium, it's to'd and fro'd all afternoon. It's been quite incredible scenes. I mean, the game's not really lived up to expectations, but actually, what do you expect when there's so much on the line? It's been nervy, it's been edgy, it's been cagey. Everton have played their part to an extent.
1: What noise inside the Tottenham Hotspur Stadium. Kinski in no hurry to take this free kick. A yellow card has just been shown to Kinski for time wasting. He'll take that. You think of the saves that he's made in recent weeks. He has more than redeemed himself.

0: Tarkovsky's gone up, Keane's gone up. We know exactly where this is going to go. You feel if Tottenham defend this, that's it, job done.
1: Pickford knocks it to Garner. Garner floats the ball forward. Keane has stayed forward over his head. Every white shirt was back. Comes out to Mikulenko. Gives it to George, left-hand side. George with a step over. Enters the area.
0: What a save
1: by Kinski. Oh, my word. George right-footed and Kinski threw himself with an acrobatic save away to his left.
0: Brilliant. What a brilliant save from Kinski. You speak about him coming back into the team. Look at the saves he made last week against Leeds. That got the point for Tottenham. The mental strength that young man has showed is incredible. That is a brilliant save.
1: That was going in. That was a goal-bound effort. From the resulting corner, right-hand side, Danso, downward header. By my watch, we are 30 seconds away from the minimum of nine being up. There was that lengthy head injury to Sarr. Tottenham supporters who have been through the ringer with all the emotions that they've had to deal with this relegation shootout. The threat of relegation loom large. All eyes on the referee. They're starting to celebrate inside the Tottenham Hotspur Stadium. It was unthinkable to think that this ground would be hosting Championship football. Season of top flight football, because with my watch we're into the 10th minute. There can only be seconds left. Kinski clears long downfield. West Ham might have won, but the Everton victory has not materialised. Up towards Beto it goes. Towards Garner. Mikulenko. Roberto De Zerbi is baying for the fourth official to blow his whistle. 10.5 minutes have been played now of stoppage time. In comes the cross and the header from Archie Gray sees it behind for a corner kick. But it's hard to think that Everton could score two goals in the little amount of time that is to be played.
0: Well, they've taken the corner quickly and they're right to put it in the box.
1: Alcaraz with a cross off the head of Keane. Dragosin clears it away. Garner plays it out. There it is! Tottenham Hotspur survive. It was a mighty old fight to the end. Michel Paulinho with a precious goal was Tottenham's saviour. And on the final day, Tottenham have secured a 49th successive season of top flight football. There is a feeling of relief as well as celebration on a day of fluctuating emotions. But Roberto De Zerbi was brought in to do the job, and that he has done. And it means that West Ham United, 5 miles away, will be relegated from the Premier League for a third time. Alistair Bruce Ball.
2: Well, here at the London Stadium, the West Ham fans in their numbers drifting out, dismayed, dejected, disillusioned. The players were standing on the pitch for a good while the rest of your game played out, and were looking for any signs that David Moyes and Everton might be able to help them out. With about 3 minutes to go in that game, they started their lap of appreciation, and credit to the West Ham fans, many of them stayed behind, got on their feet and applauded the team for their efforts today. The players have now left the field quite noticeably. David Sullivan's seat was empty in the last 10 minutes or so of the second half here at West Ham, and I could see various fans turning around during that second half, venting their feelings towards him and then later on where he would have been. But they did their bit today. 3 second half goals got the win, but they knew that they needed more than that. They knew

0: that they needed Everton to help them out, and they knew in the end that just wasn't going to come. And it's quite striking now, sitting inside the London Stadium and trying to imagine Championship football here next season. 39 points on the board for West Ham, enough for the last 14 seasons to keep you in the Premier League, but those numbers don't matter. It is this season, and just one win in the last four games. Don't forget, four games ago, they were 2 points above Spurs, but they lost the three previous to this. They won today, and it wasn't enough. They have been relegated, and it is their sixth relegation, top flight relegation in the club's history, and there's a lot of work to do to get them back up to the Premier League.
1: The Premier League final day, live with Delith Lloyd.
2: Thank you to Alistair Bruce-Ball and Ian Dennis and Paul Robinson. So it's West Ham who are relegated from the Premier League. Tottenham stay up. We'll have reaction from all of the matches coming in the next hour of Sports World. Our next news on the BBC World Service is at 17:30 GMT.
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4: Secret meetings, disappearing witnesses, and allegations of suitcases full of cash. You might know that Nicolas Sarkozy, former French president, went to jail, but you might not know the full drama.
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2: This is Sports World on the BBC World Service with me, Delith Lloyd. These are the headlines from the final day in the Premier League. Tottenham win at home for the first time since December to stay up.
7: Four white shirts wait at the far post. It goes in, comes back up the post, and rebound. Seen off the line, was it? It's gone in. Paulinho runs away. Joao Paulinho. He might well have delivered their first home league win in 169 days.
2: Tottenham beat Everton, so it's West Ham who are relegated despite winning 3-0 at home to Leeds. Manchester City are beaten 2-1 by Aston Villa in Pep Guardiola's final match in charge. The champions Arsenal will be lifting the trophy shortly after a 2-1 win at Crystal Palace. Sunderland will play European football for the first time in 53 years. They'll be in the Europa League after a 2-1 win at home to 10-man Chelsea, as will Bournemouth, who draw 1-1 at Nottingham Forest. It's the Conference League for Brighton, as they're beaten 3-0 at home by Manchester United. Mohamed Salah signs off at Anfield in a 1-1 draw against Brentford. Fulham beat Newcastle. The two other relegated sides, Burnley and Wolves, play out a 1-1 draw at Turf Moor.
1: The Premier League final day, live with Delith Lloyd.
2: And let's speak to the former Tottenham goalkeeper, Brad Friedel, who we spoke to in the hour before kickoff on Sports World. Brad, you were nervous before kickoff. What's your overriding emotion right now?
8: Never in doubt, right, Dallas? I'm really happy for the club that they didn't relegate. It would have been devastating. Thought the players had a lot of fight. They've got a lot of correcting at the club to do. They've got a great manager in charge, so they can do a huge rebuild in the summer, both with new players and also they've had a lot of injuries, get some players back and maybe resurrect some form from the current players that De Zerbi does like. But relief is the word, and the players gave it their all today. Fans did their bit as well, so it was a very happy, very positive day from a from the Tottenham lens, which hasn't happened a lot over the last 12 months.
2: The fans certainly did their bit. The atmosphere inside Tottenham Hotspur Stadium throughout was just absolutely incredible. Brad, there's no denying, though, that this surely will act as a wake-up call for Spurs. You touch on rebuilding and the job that Roberto De Zerbi will do over the summer. What needs to realistically happen, though?
8: Well, I think first he needs to decide which players that are in the current squad and under contract he wants to keep, and then he can rebuild the confidence. Second, he's got to assess the long-term injuries. They've had a lot of them the last two seasons. Is this an issue with training, the medical department? Is it just unlucky? You know, he's got to decide that. And then once he decides that, they've got to go and bolster the squad in the transfer market. Tottenham has a very good amount of revenue.
9: Good.
8: They can compete in the transfer market, but they once he decides which positions he wants to get, they've got to start doing the business now. Good news is he's got he can do his business a little bit more quiet while the World Cup goes on. But they probably need 5-6 different types of players in the squad to be able to get themselves into that top six.
2: Injuries, as you touched on, have no doubt been a factor either this season. You know, the likes of Kulusevski, Maddison, Vicario, Kudus, who they've been out with for moments at a time. And Maddison's practically missed the whole season, bar the last few games, which he's appeared on as a substitute. But it's those types of players as well who you feel, you know, have really worn their hearts on their sleeves. And Maddison was just touching the badge there at the end. He clearly wants to play for the club. It's crucial getting them back to fitness as well, isn't it?
8: Yeah, it is. So, Son went and Kane went. So you miss those two players and then you bring other players in and they get injured. That's a double blow. So, I don't know if it's down just to dumb luck that they've had all these injuries. But even when Postecoglou was there, they had an incredible amount of injuries to really key players in their squad. So they're going to have to assess that. And De Zerbi, I'm sure, is going to assess the players that he wants to take forward with him next season and the ones that he'd like to try to sell. And if he can't sell them, loan out. So it's a really important summer for Tottenham. But the good news is, they've stayed in the Premier League and they're going to get a full preseason under De Zerbi, which is going to be huge for the club.
2: And how key is it now that they stick with Roberto De Zerbi? I think the overwhelming feeling from the fans was that he perhaps was the manager they wanted following Thomas Frank. And obviously that awful time they had under Igor Tudor. You know, he was bought in De Zerbi with 7 games to save Tottenham's season. He's done that. And like you say, now he can put his stamp on the squad during the time while the World Cup is happening. But it is arguably an exciting time, is it not? Or it could be potentially, because he is billed as one of the most exciting managers in European football.
8: It is exciting. I was surprised when he took the job with 7 games to go. He took a big risk. And I think Tottenham fans should, and they probably do, understand that as well, because De Zerbi took his own professional risk by taking the job when he did. He would be on the short list of most clubs when they're looking at looking at new managerial changes. And Tottenham have him now. I think if you look at the history, usually, two and a half years into his jobs, there's a little bit of to and fro with the board. So hopefully they can make him happy with what he wants, because if he gets the right players, his style of football is exactly what Tottenham supporters want. And he's been proven to be able to get players in the door and make them better, not worse. And that's all you can ask for as a manager.
2: Well, a big sigh of relief for Tottenham fans and your good self, Brad. It's been great having you on today. I'm pleased for you that Tottenham is staying up. Enjoy the World Cup if you can, and hopefully we'll speak soon or in the coming months anyway.
8: Well, thanks, Dallas.
2: Pleasure as ever having Brad Friedel on the programme, the former Tottenham and, of course, Liverpool and USA goalkeeper Brad Friedel with us on Sports World. Let's speak then to the former West Ham midfielder Jack Collison, who we also had on the programme before kickoff. Jack, you were full of smiles, credit to you, before kickoff. How are you feeling now? Because it must have felt like a nightmare, particularly in those final few minutes when everyone, every West Ham fan was waiting to see what would happen at Tottenham.
10: Yeah, devastating. Absolute devastating for obviously the club, people involved in the club. And I think it's a consequence of not good enough performance and consistent performance throughout the season. When you're asking someone to help you out on the last day of the season, obviously it was going to be a challenge for Tottenham to lose and us to win. And I mean, the players did a great job today of obviously getting a convincing win, but it's certainly a case of too little too late. And as Brad mentioned, Tottenham, it's going to be a challenging summer there, but it's going to be a very challenging summer at West Ham, because I think we've seen with Leicester this year, if we don't get it right over the summer, that it can have a devastating impact. So really, really important that the hierarchy of ready to sort of act and work out who wants to be there, who doesn't want to be there. And I think they need to move fast and get set so they can hit the ground running next year.
2: Yeah, I mean, it's a hard pill to swallow as well. They finished the season on 39 points, 2 points behind Tottenham, who managed 41. I think it's well over a decade since anyone went down with 39 points. And you know, like you say, they got the job done today. Tati Castellanos, Jared Bowen, Callum Wilson. I mean, Jared Bowen, out of all the players that West Ham currently have, their captain, of course, probably stands out as their talisman. There's no denying that. Are they going to be able to hang on to Jared Bowen?
10: I think it's going to be difficult. And one thing you can say about Jared Bowen, when it's going well or when it's been difficult, he's certainly been one who's tried to lead by example. And I don't think you can ever fault his effort and endeavour and his performances, to be honest. Even when the team have been struggling, he's always been the bright spark. And once again, he's had another really good season this year, but it just wasn't enough at the end of the day. So I think it's going to be a very difficult task to keep him in a West Ham shirt next year. Obviously, I hope we do more than anything, but I think if he does decide to move on and go elsewhere, I don't think any West Ham fan can kind of hold a grudge, because he's gave absolutely everything every single game. And I don't think the result of today is kind of down to him, to be totally honest with you.
2: No, it seems absurd that stadium, 62,000 capacity, will be in England's second tier, the Championship, next season. I know we don't really know what's going to happen in the summer regards players that are leaving and players that they might be able to bring in. But as it stands, are they equipped to come back, do you think? And how crucial would it be that a club of West Ham's stature need to bounce straight back?
10: Yeah, firstly, it's massively important that bounce back as straight away. And I think they are equipped. And I think what it does do, it could potentially bring in some fresh blood. I think at times we've seen a couple of the young players get opportunities, the likes of Freddie Potts at times this year. Ollie Skulls has been in and out. So these slightly younger talent players are obviously disappointed, I'm sure, but they're probably looking at it thinking that maybe they can become a mainstay in the team. And then I think with that stadium and the history of the club, I still think West Ham is a big draw for any player. It might be not at the top end, but some effective players who have proven track records in the Championship or lower end of the Premiership will certainly see West Ham as a good option. And I'm sure the goal is going to be to bounce back straight away. And as I say, it's going to be important that they do so straight away, because it's a difficult league, the Championship. Been in that situation myself, and we had a very difficult task of getting back up, and we had to go through the playoffs, which is obviously such a gamble. So they want to get it right straight away, and hopefully the club can bounce back up and look to rebuild and restructure.
2: Jack, great to have you on as ever. Commiserations to you and West Ham. I hope you have a nice summer, though.
10: Thank you so much for having me. Take care.
2: Certainly will do. Jack Collison there, the former West Ham midfielder, who's been with us for most of the afternoon here on Sports World. We'll be hoping to bring you the Arsenal trophy lift at Selhurst Park in the next few minutes here on Sports World. Manchester City finished the season in second, which we knew they would, after losing at home to Aston Villa today as well. But Manchester City fans are saying a huge farewell to Pep Guardiola and a huge thank you as well after 10 glorious trophy-laden seasons. Let's just have a listen in at the sound of what's happening at the Etihad right now. I think Pep Guardiola is being thanked by the Manchester City spokesperson. And we'll hopefully bring you that a little bit later. Pep Guardiola speaking on the pitch. There were 6 Premier League titles in Guardiola's era, a domestic treble in 2019 and the club's first ever Champions League win in 2023, which was also a treble winning season. Well, Sam Lee is the Manchester City correspondent for The Athletic and says Guardiola has been hinting this would be his last season for some time.
9: He always said he was running out of energy. He said he's got energy this season and he's always had it. He said he's always had it since he was a little boy, but he knew he wouldn't have it in the future. Also, he said he felt it was a good time to move on, in the sense that it's not good for football clubs to have the same faces around for too long. He said if he didn't feel that and if the club didn't sack him, then he would have carried on for longer. But yeah, it seems to be a question of energy. Also, I've always felt that he's always so intense and so motivated to find a new challenge. It's never going to be about leaving the club on a high or on a low, because he's always going to be motivated to go again. If he'd wanted to go and like cement his legacy, he could have done it after they won the treble in 2023. He could have gone after they won four in a row in 2024. And if he'd wanted to get out when it was difficult, he could have gone last year when they struggled for 3 months in the middle of the season and then kind of stabilised at the end. But he obviously wanted to stay with them for a bit of loyalty, I suppose, to put them on the right track. But I think he decided quite a while ago that he just needed to set up an end point and say, enough's enough. And that's obviously the point he's reached now.
2: Yeah, and I suppose 10 years has a nice ring to it. It sort of comes full circle. You mentioned the fact that he has long since cemented his legacy at the club. How will his achievements be viewed? Because it's almost unprecedented, isn't it? 17 major trophies, 20, of course, if you count those three Community Shields.
9: Yeah, which he does. He always will. He's just right up there with the best, isn't he? I think in terms of Alex Ferguson's Man United, to be there for that long, and you know, the 13 Premier League titles and the kind of stranglehold that United had throughout that 26 years. Like, I don't mean to be disparaging when I say they only won half of the Premier League titles in his 26 years. But what I mean is, it feels like they won every year. Do you know what I mean? Like, like Ferguson's influence and his legacy is that for his entire time at United, or certainly in the Premier League era, they dominated. It's like, okay, Arsenal might have won one. Chelsea might have taken a couple of them. But that was Ferguson's time, wasn't it? And for that reason, he's always going to be there, probably at the top. But in terms of what Guardiola's achieved in this 10 years, the way that he's had a stranglehold on the league. And if you look at it, it's only Ferguson who did it a few times, I think three times maybe, and Jose Mourinho's Chelsea that managed to successfully defend the title. Even like Arsene Wenger's unbeaten team, the double winners in 98, they never repeated it the next year. Jurgen Klopp's best Liverpool teams, they never repeated it the next year. Guardiola at City won 6 in 7 years at a time when it's completely normal for the champions to win the league and then completely drop down the table the next season. It's not like they just miss out. They fall off completely. And Guardiola managed to avoid that. And he just set new standards. You know, four Premier Leagues in a row, that had never been done. Domestic treble had never been done. The treble itself had only been done once by Ferguson's United. There's many, many more things he did. And he's just set the standards so high in his 10 years. And then the 100-point season, probably individually the best season that we've ever seen in this country. So the legacy is enormous.
2: You obviously mentioned the wonderful achievements of Sir Alex Ferguson and Manchester United, of course. Do you think, though, Sam, it'll be difficult for another manager now being able to dominate the way Guardiola and Manchester City has over the last decade?
9: I think so. Look, I'm sure there'll be plenty of people listening to this saying I've not mentioned charges, I've not mentioned finances or anything like that. Honestly, I think, like Jurgen Klopp said a couple of years ago, put anybody else in charge of City over that, never mind a decade, because they wouldn't have lasted a decade, but put anyone else in charge of City and they wouldn't have done this. It's a Guardiola thing. The reason they've been like this is because of Guardiola. I firmly believe that. If the question is anyone else going to do it like that? No, I don't think so. It's the reason that United's downfall has been quite alarming, actually, and there's more factors in it than just Ferguson. But it goes to show United's dominance wasn't just, you know, breaking the transfer record on signings and, you know, financial dominance and being one of the biggest clubs around the world. It was because Ferguson was there. So I firmly believe it's the same thing with Guardiola at City. He was the single biggest factor in that success. So it's going to be almost impossible to replicate that.
2: Sam Lee there, the Manchester City correspondent for The Athletic. Certainly very hard to try and replicate Pep Guardiola's tenure at Manchester City. Some lovely images at Anfield coming into the studio here in Salford. Mo Salah and Andrew Robertson are getting the applause of the Liverpool faithful, both playing their final games for Liverpool today. Mo Salah with his two daughters on the pitch as well. Clearly emotional, very much in tears as his time at Anfield and Liverpool comes to an end. Robertson as well, holding his young daughter as well and his wife. Some lovely pictures there, no doubt emotional for both of them. And at Selhurst Park, where Crystal Palace lost 2-1 at home to Arsenal, Oliver Glasner, the Crystal Palace boss, has been speaking to the fans. It looked like many of the supporters were applauding Glasner for what he's achieved as his time as Palace boss, of course, FA Cup winners a year ago. And of course, this their final Premier League game of the season, but Glasner and Crystal Palace head off to Leipzig in Germany this week, where they'll take on Rayo Vallecano on Wednesday in the Conference League final. So it could be back-to-back trophies in two seasons for Crystal Palace. Now, let's hear from the West Ham captain, Jarrod Bowen, after West Ham's relegation. He's been speaking to the BBC's Mark Scott.
11: We'd never wanted to be in this situation, of course, coming into the game. We had to take care of ourselves and hold on to that bit of hope that we had and the chance that we had. That's all we could do. We had positions to get out of it and give ourselves more breathing space, but we didn't, and that was what we were relying on. We were relying on another result. So, yes, we had to come and win the game and hold on to that bit of hope that we had before the game, but ultimately it's not enough.
12: I know it's probably quite raw right now, but can you just tell me what you're feeling, what the players are feeling?
11: Just hurt. You know, speaking for myself, I've been here for 6.5 years now. Had a lot of good moments, and you know, this outweighs all of it. You know, I've been getting this club relegated. It hurts. You know, and shouldn't be in the position that we're in. But ultimately, we found ourselves in the position that we're in, and we haven't done enough to stay up. So the question was, how do you feel? You know, it's just hurt. I think hurt's the only thing that you can speak about. You know, what, an hour after the game.
12: 39 points, though. I mean, it's a big total to go down on. Any other season, you'd have been comfortable. So that must make it even more painful in a way.
11: Maybe, but, you know, we've had so many games where we could have got so many more results from it. And, of course, you can look back and say these. But ultimately, we didn't pick the points up. And in this league, the quality is so high. And we just didn't give ourselves a good enough chance to do it.
12: Is there one thing you can pinpoint that you didn't do well enough across the course of this whole season?
11: Not really, because you can go back and individualise every single game and say, oh, you know, we could have done it. But ultimately, we didn't. You know, it's raw. It's, you know, you can't think back of every game now. Well, what did we do? What did we not do so well? Ultimately, I think in some of the games, we just didn't show the levels consistently enough.
2: West Ham captain Jarrod Bowen there, speaking to the BBC's Mark Scott. Credit to him as captain to speaking to the media straight away in the midst of a Premier League relegation. Tough week for Bowen as well, who missed out on being named in England's 26-man squad for the World Cup. Let's break briefly for the latest BBC news with Jeanette Jalil.
13: Dennis, thank you. President Trump says the US blockade against Iran will remain in full force until an agreement is reached. Key sticking points remain, including control of the Strait of Hormuz and Iran's nuclear program. Here's our North America correspondent, Peter Bowes.
14: This appears to be an attempt by Donald Trump to lower expectations that a final deal is imminent. Writing on his Truth Social platform, the president says the US's relationship with Iran is becoming more professional and productive, but that both sides must take their time and get it right. Some senior Republicans have said they are deeply concerned by reports of a potential deal. In a post on X, Senator Roger Wicker, who chairs the Senate Armed Services Committee, said the rumoured 60-day ceasefire, with the belief that Iran will ever engage in good faith, would be a disaster.
13: European leaders have strongly criticised Russia's huge overnight attack on Ukraine, which involved hundreds of drones and missiles. The European Union's foreign policy chief, Kaya Kallas, said Russia was seeking to terrorise Ukraine. Jonathan Beale reports from Kyiv.
15: This was one of Kyiv's worst nights of the war, with nearly 700 Russian drones and missiles fired, many targeting the capital. Ukraine's air defences worked throughout the night, but some got through. Russia also confirmed the rare use of one of its latest weapons, the Oreshnik, impossible to intercept and which carries multiple warheads.
13: A train carrying military personnel and their families has been attacked in the city of Quetta in southwestern Pakistan. At least 24 people are now reported to have been killed. An Australian woman from the Gaza-bound aid flotilla, raided by Israeli forces on Monday, has told the BBC she was physically and sexually assaulted while in detention. Juliet Lamont alleges she was handcuffed and shackled by Israeli troops who then kicked and stood on her, breaking her ribs and her coccyx. The Israeli military told the BBC it rejects all allegations of abuse during the operation. A rocket carrying three Chinese astronauts has taken off from the Gobi Desert. The mission, seen as a key step in Beijing's ambition, is to send humans to the moon. Now back to Delith Malloyd and Sports World.
2: Jeanette, thank you. We'll hopefully bring you more reaction to the final day of the Premier League season in the final half hour of the programme. But it is the opening day of the French Open tennis in Paris. Let's head to Roland Garros now and speak to Sports World Katie Smith. Hi there, Katie, or bonjour, rather.
16: Oh, bonjour, Della. It is scorching hot here. I've just nipped down from sunning myself, you might say, on the Philippe Chatrier court, the main show court here. And I can tell you, it is tough, tough conditions for the players out there. Temperature's still gone 7:30 local time here, beyond 30 degrees Celsius.
2: I would say you're rubbing it in, but you know, it's been wonderful weather in Manchester, where I'm based, all weekend. In fact, the UK is enjoying glorious weather as we speak. Listen, Katie, we knew, didn't we, a couple of weeks ago, Carlos Alcaraz, or even a couple of months ago, that Carlos Alcaraz, the defending champion, wasn't going to play at Roland Garros because of his ongoing wrist injury. An opportunity for others, perhaps? Or is it going to be a one-horse race?
16: You certainly would hope that, I suppose, Delith, and you would think that would open things up, but if anything, I think you're totally right. I think a one-horse race is exactly how to look at this, because we've got the world number one Jannik Sinner, who's not been in action today, by the way. We'll see him in first round action over the next couple of days, but he is in supreme form, a 29 match winning streak he finds himself on coming into Roland Garros. He's just completed the Masters Golden Slam, which is the sort of tier of competitions below Grand Slam level. Only one man has won all nine of them in the past. That is Novak Djokovic. He's now been joined by Jannik Sinner with victory in Rome last week. And these are big, tough two-week tournaments. He's been showing his mettle. I suppose you might say, Delith, the only kind of way to bet against Jannik Sinner being the heavy, heavy favourite to finally win the French Open and complete the career slam himself would possibly be the conditions. He does struggle a little bit in the hot temperatures and possibly fatigue, maybe a little bit of expectation, all this winning, all this kind of this unbeaten run coming into it. Perhaps that will weigh a little heavy on his shoulders. What we certainly know is that we won't get a repeat of that epic final. We had the 5.5 hour marathon between himself and Alcaraz last year, Alcaraz coming out on top. But there are a lot of men there in the draw who could be, should be stepping up. And right now we're nowhere near Jannik Sinner's level.
2: No, I suppose we should never discount Novak Djokovic either. And we know Djokovic plays France's very own Giovanni and Petri Perricard later on Sunday. Well, Djokovic was asked ahead of the tournament whether Alcaraz's absence presents a better opportunity for him. And here's what he said.
17: It's a big blow for the tournament not to have him. Whether that changes my approach to this tournament, I don't think it does significantly change, to be honest, because I've been through challenging times with my body in the last 6 to 8 months. So that was my primary focus or concern. You know, if I'm healthy and I'm able to maintain that level of freshness throughout the tournament, it obviously will not be the same at the beginning like it is in the, you know, towards the end of the tournament. But if I'm able to somehow maintain that level of freshness and in progress, then I feel like I have always a very good chance.
2: And forgetting everything that you've said about Sinner, you know, if we're listening to what Djokovic says there, he's just turned 39 years young. Is this possibly his best chance, his final best chance he's going to get to break that record breaking 25th Grand Slam title?
16: I mean, you, like you said, Delith, you are a brave person to bet against this man. If you look at his record as well, just in first rounds of Grand Slams across his career, the last time he lost in the first round was over 20 years ago. It was the Australian Open in 2006. He was beaten by the American Paul Goldstein. It only happened once before that on his Grand Slam debut. So he's playing the big serving Frenchman, as you said. There'll be a lot of crowd support for Giovanni and Petri Perricard, who's been coming back from injury. The problem for Djokovic is, yes, he's got the fighting spirit. Yes, he has the authority and the aura on court. The problem is he is so match short. 39, as you say, he's played once on the clay. He's been struggling with this shoulder injury. He came out in Rome and lost in the first round to a qualifier. Mm. So I was just watching him practice on Philippe Chatrier. He plays in an hour and he was getting a lot of physio work done on his shoulder, which is where he's had this problem, and around his neck and his upper back. So it's tough to say, yes, in terms of Alcaraz not being there, and yes, we know Djokovic beat Sinner at the Australian Open earlier this year, but physically, is he ready? I guess we find out later.
2: I guess we probably do, don't we? Yes. In terms of other key results on the opening day, Katie, what can you tell us?
16: Yeah, so the second seed, Alex Zverev, who again may present the biggest threat to Jannik Sinner, although he's been struggling to beat him at all on tour so far in 2026. He went through straight sets against Benjamin Bonzi. Mira Andreeva, the eighth seed on the women's side of things, looking really impressive. Straight sets against the French World 200, Fiona Ferro. Marta Kostyuk, who's been unbeaten on clay through 2026, she's through as well. Jakub Menšík, Hayley Baptiste beating Barbora Krejcikova, a former champion here. So no huge upsets to tell you about, Delith, on day one. And I think a lot of players just very happy to get through these really tough and testing conditions.
2: Oh dear, I sympathise with all of you. Players aren't happy about the prize money though, are they, Katie, in the build-up to this tournament? Just how have they been showing their disapproval?
16: Yeah, so this is all around the cut of revenue that Grand Slams generate, you know, the four throughout the year, and players essentially saying they feel they should have a bigger percentage of that because of course, the excitement they generate and the role they play within Grand Slams doing so well. You know, right. They are the attraction. So they are imposing, or they have been on the media day earlier before the action started, a 15-minute limit on their media commitments. This was supposed to represent the 15% revenue on average that they do get that is allocated to prize money from the Grand Slams. I think it was met with kind of medium impact in terms of how it felt like it was sort of cutting through to the media. I've spoken to lots of colleagues who were there and part of it and saying they didn't really feel like much was different, has changed. The players, though, have said that they are not going to continue this through the tournament. They said they were happy with promises of future cooperation at a meeting that some of them held with the French Tennis Federation this week about looking at what could be done and how they might go forward. I think the biggest impact or sort of next direction we might get, Delith, on how this story is going to unfold is that the All England Club ahead of Wimbledon will announce prize money for the Grand Slam on grass on the 11th of June. So perhaps that might be where this starts to pick up a bit of pace again, particularly if the players aren't pleased with what that percentage cut might be.
2: Gosh, that's interesting. We'll find out what happens in the coming weeks and months. Katie, thank you. Great to chat to you as ever. Make sure you've got sunscreen on for the rest of the fortnight.
16: I will do.
2: Katie Smith there in the boiler. Sunshine in Paris, and we'll be of course keeping across Roland Garros in the coming fortnight. Let's turn our attentions back to the Premier League then. What a result for Sunderland, who've secured European football in their first season back in the top flight. Quite phenomenal. They're up to seventh in the Premier League, finished the season on 54 points in seventh, just 3 points behind Bournemouth in sixth, after a great victory 2-1 at home to 10-man Chelsea. Let's hear from their midfielder, first European football, by the way, in 53 years. Let's hear from their midfielder and goalscorer, Trey Hume.
18: I think, you know, coming up at the start of the season, I don't think, you know, anyone even given us a chance to stay up, never mind, you know, do what we've done. And, you know, it's full credit to the owner and the, you know, the staff, the players they've brought in, the players they kept, and, you know, the way we've worked every single day, we've worked our socks off, and, you know, I think we fully deserve that. And, you know, a special mention to the fans, you know, they're the heartbeat of the club, and, you know, they've been through a lot of tough times and they deserve this moment today.
19: You really set about Chelsea from the off. There was a real confidence about your team.
18: No, that comes from, you know, us as players. You know, we work, like I said, we work really hard throughout the week, and the fans, you know, if you didn't see them when we were coming into the stadium, you know, it's absolutely amazing. And, you know, they give us that extra boost to go in there and get after teams. And, you know, this is their home, never mind ours. And, you know, we just go out there and work our socks off for them.
2: Congratulations to Sunderland midfielder Trey Hume. And Sunderland, of course, into the Europa League next season. Arsenal will be lifting the Premier League trophy for the first time in 22 years shortly at Selhurst Park. They're currently in the middle of building the stage. Let's get the view, though, from a former Arsenal player who was at the club when they last won the title in 2004 as part of the Arsene Wenger Invincible side. Well, Johan Giroud was part of the academy at that time before going on to spend 10 years at the club. So what does this title mean to his former side?
20: It means a lot, but I think it shows as well the recipe of being patient. I think that in any other scenario, I think that Arteta would have maybe seen the door because, you know, the start wasn't so great, but then he finished second in many occasions and you could tend to feel the frustration. So I think that the plan and the idea of the club, it's a great reward on Arteta, on the, all the staff, on the team, but it's all on the board of being patient with him. And it's a great result and it's a great time to be an Arsenal fan for sure.
2: And I believe you joined the club, didn't you, in 2003, the year just before the Invincibles won the title in 2004 under Arsene Wenger as a teenager. Can you remember what it was like being around those players at that time?
20: It was immense, you know, for me to come from Switzerland, a small team like Étoile Carrouge, and having the chance to see Thierry Henry, Patrick Vieira, those kind of players. It's just been immense. Arsene Wenger and the way, I mean, they behave, the way they carry themselves for us young players was just immense. And I think that time was a great time because they had a great team. They had fighters. They had unbelievable quality. And you make sure that it made a huge difference. So for me, as I said, for all the youngsters, that time was just so precious for our development.
2: It's crazy that Invincible team didn't go on and back it up with another title. Why do you think it is that it has taken so long for Arsenal to win another Premier League?
20: The time changes. You know, I think that's when you remember there was a lot of investment made in other teams with a lot of different kind of money. When you remember, we moved from Highbury to the Emirates. That cost us a lot of money to the club. So they couldn't invest the way they would have loved to. Like when we look at a team like Chelsea or Man U at the time, and then City came into the game with a lot of money and a lot of investment that made a huge difference in the way that Arsenal could behave. You know, we always managed to qualify for the Champions League to make money out of that, but they couldn't invest like 100 million kind of signing or stuff like that. So it made a huge difference in that time. And I think with what we had and the thing that we always managed to come in a Champions League was a huge success. But then again, it's like when you start to have new money coming in, you need to build a team. So you need to build a team that suits your style, that suits your philosophy, that suits your vision. And I think that was what took time. And when you look at City, who's been built for a long time, and you knew that there was some it was just working. Then you had Liverpool as well, who's been on the club with a lot of success and working as well. So we just had to take the time to actually make sure that every piece was in place for us to make it happen. And I think this season was the year.
2: Yeah, and it has taken Mikel Arteta time as well, and obviously finishing runners-up in the last three seasons. There was a sense of inevitability, or perhaps now or never, wasn't there, for this season. And did that make it perhaps a little bit sweeter that Arsenal finally got over the line? Did it make it sweeter, the fact that they'd come so close in the last few seasons?
20: Yeah, what makes it sweeter, I think, is that people doubted. I think that people doubt that all those bottlers or everything that happens with the game. But I think, you know, when you come second, three times in a row on different occasions, that shows some consistency. And I think that this team has been one of the most consistent. We can speak about the way they play. We can speak about all of that. But the way it's been constructed, it's shown that at some times they would have won a title. And I think, yes, it's sweet, but it's not surprising because I think the consistency shown by Arteta, the staff and the players has been immense. And I think at the end of the day, when you're that consistent, one day is going to pay off.
2: And I know, as well as the plaudits, there've also been perhaps a few critics at the way Arsenal play and they're reliant on set pieces. But should Mikel Arteta perhaps be commended for the fact that he's had to change the way Arsenal play to compete and to obviously win the Premier League title?
20: Yeah, I think it's a good point. I think the point is, at the end of the day, to try and win the league. And if you fell short in a few occasions, at the end of the day, you have to try and find the recipe that will make you win. And to be efficient, it's a great thing in football. To have luck sometimes as well, it's a thing that it's important. But the most important thing is to knowing how to defend. And when we look at the amount of goals they conceded, it's the best defense in the league. In the Champions League, it's the same. So, I mean, you know, there is a lot of positive things. We can always speak about, yeah, we would like to see more attractive football, of course. But at the end of the day, I think that any Arsenal fan wouldn't care because the title is in our hands. And I think that's the most important today.
2: Can this be the start of Arsenal dominance in the Premier League? How many more Premier League titles can they win under Mikel Arteta?
20: You know, I think it could be. But as we know, and as we saw, and as you asked me before, the Invincible had a great season and they won the league and haven't won since 22 years. So I think, you know, we have to keep into context that football is a very tricky game. And when you win a title, you come into that phase or to that group of people that are very fortunate, because to win is hard. And we've seen it with Arsenal, you know, finishing second three times. So what I wish is that it would happen. But what I know is that other teams will get better. I think this season in the Premier League wasn't the most attractive in the way of the play and in the way that other teams competed. But nothing taken away from Arsenal. I think that they have a team now that has been constructed to win. And by winning, you get more confidence. And I think that that could be the recipe for more title to come, yes.
2: We will wait and see, won't we? Johan Giroud, their former Arsenal defender, who I caught up with a couple of days ago on what it means for Arsenal. Of course, still a Champions League final to come for the Gunners as well. They play Paris Saint-Germain next Saturday in the final in Budapest. We'll have commentary of that final on Sports World right here on the BBC World Service. Now, Bournemouth have secured European football for the first time in the club's history. They'll play in the Europa League next season. But of course, today marks farewell to their manager, Andoni Iraola, who's leaving the club. Let's hear then from the Spaniard following his final game.
0: I feel so, so happy. I don't think we can ask for a lot more. No, we finished the season in sixth position, unbeaten in the second half of the season, playing against all the teams. I think this is a very difficult achievement. We break the points record that we got per season. Obviously, we would want even more, no? Because the results of Liverpool and City especially haven't gone to our side, but I think we shouldn't ask for a lot more. I think we've been celebrating, the players are with the champagne, and I think it's a great moment.
21: Those celebrations in front of your supporters and with your players at the end looked really special.
0: Yes, for me at the end is what matters most. Obviously, there is a tangible thing that this group of players is going to be in Europe next season. But how much we enjoy it. All the games that we celebrated with our supporters, the moments like today, like the other day after City, I think is the memories that you are going to carry all your life, and this is for me the most important thing.
21: Does it feel strange, in a sense, saying goodbye to not only your players but also that achievement because they go on without you?
0: Yes. I think it's strange in a way, but also I feel very pleased because it's a way kind of to give them back everything that they've given me these three seasons, no? And it's like, okay, I leave with very good results, with and European qualifications, and I think in some way I can give them back everything that they gave me these 3 years.
2: Yes, you can tell, can't you, that Andoni Iraola was smiling throughout that interview. What a terrific 3 years he's had at the helm at Bournemouth. He leaves on his terms, of course. Where to next? We don't know. But Marco Rose, the German, is taking over in the coming weeks. And we'll see Bournemouth into the next Premier League season. Let's hear now, then, from the Tottenham manager, Roberto De Zerbi, after he masterminded Tottenham's survival after seven games.
22: I'm very happy. I'm very delighted for the performance of my players. They show what they are, and they are good people, first of all, top guys and top players, because we played maybe the best game in my time, and playing like this in this situation as a pressure is just for the human level, the level higher of human.
23: We saw two Tottenhams, didn't we? We saw Tottenham in the first half, very intense, very good football in that first half, and then in the second half, you had to hold on defensively.
22: No, I don't agree. I think we started the second half very, very well, with intensity, with energy. We could score at the beginning of the second half. Yes, but we played against Everton, maybe Everton. For his coach, wanted to push down, to be happy the West Ham fans, but I'm sorry for them. They were not able to do that.
23: It was a strong performance by so many of your players, and I think Paulinho typified that really in the, even in the goal, you know, the first one hits the post, it comes like he wanted it, he was hungry.
22: Yes, he's an example. João Paulinho is... he's on loan, but he's one of the first players to start from to rebuild the new team in the next season.
23: And in your programme notes today, the match programme notes, you were very strong. You needed people to stand up. And you also said lessons need to be learned so that a club of this size won't be in this position again.
22: Yes, for sure. From our 7 p.m. at 8, 9 p.m., we start to work for the next season because we suffer too much.
2: Yeah, I'm sure many Spurs fans will agree. Roberto De Zerbi there, a terrific end of the season for Tottenham, staying up by 2 points after that nervy win over Everton. João Paulinho with the winner. Pep Guardiola is saying goodbye to a host of Manchester City current players, as well as former players who've emerged at the Etihad. Edison, Ilkay Gundogan have turned up at the Etihad. John Stones, Bernardo Silva have been getting videos of their playing careers at the Etihad. And no City fan, I don't think, has left the Etihad. But the ongoing post-match ceremony continues at the Etihad and has been ongoing for the last 40 minutes or so. They're about to lift the title at Selhurst Park as well. The Arsenal players have re-emerged onto the pitch in their red home shirts with the number 26 on their backs and the word champions to mark the fact that this year, 2025-26, they are indeed champions. Let's speak to Sports World's Manny Jazmi, who has been with me every step of the way this season. We've had great fun, I think, as we've chatted Premier League and many other matters, Manny. If I asked you to sort of ask you, what have you made of this season as a whole? There have been so many stories, haven't there, over the last 10 months. What's been your opinion?
3: Yeah, but for me, the reward of faith has been the key theme of the season. After years of coming second under Mikel Arteta, the Basque found the final pieces of the puzzle, and Arsenal, as you say, are top dogs once again. 10 kilometres away, there was no patience for most of the campaign from Tottenham fans, who at times booed their own goalkeeper and other individual players. They ended the season with only 3 home league wins. Surely no coincidence. Elsewhere, fans of Liverpool, Chelsea, Brighton and Villa booed their teams, but Villa won their first trophy in 44 years and Brighton have qualified for Europe. 3 people who have been part of the Premier League furniture, Mohamed Salah, Bernardo Silva and Pep Guardiola, have waved farewell. As Salah's powers declined, he made outbursts against the Liverpool hierarchy and Arne Slot, but Silva was as reliable as ever, and Guardiola ended a golden decade as the Manchester City manager with 2 more cups. Michael Carrick showed the value of simplicity, and if Liverpool's lavish pre-season spending didn't work out, Arsenal, Leeds and Sunderland proved that making wise purchases can achieve results. Sunderland, a year after playing in the second tier, have also qualified for Europe, as have Bournemouth with their tiny home stadium. Some rare romance in the world's richest league.
2: Manny, Jazmi, as ever, thank you. And that's it for another Premier League season on Sports World. Thanks for listening to us as ever. Arsenal are champions, Wolves, Burnley and West Ham are relegated. And after a decade of dominance at Manchester City, it's bye-bye to Pep Guardiola. Bye from us.
22: At the end, to try to be proud, if our fans are proud about what we do.
4: If I would say if my career finished tomorrow, I would be more than blessed and grateful. I had the feeling what we have done, nothing would be enough.
5: You can't live up to him. He's one of us.
22: Fasten seatbelt for the other side of the car.
6: He's changed the modern game, where the style of football, the whole pyramid of the English game has changed.
24: I've got nothing but respect for him, well, you know, as a person and also as a coach.
5: I think these things are a good thing because it gives you a chance to celebrate
25: that have become very familiar around here over the years as the Manchester City captain lifts the Premier League trophy.
22: So we're going to say 100 points.
25: Bernardo Silva across, chance for handball, and then 4-3! And there it is! Goals from Manchester City! This is what they've waited for! Manchester City have won the Champions League!
22: Don't ask me again about doubles, triples, quadruples, sextuples, sextuples, and septuples.
25: Haaland shoots and scores! That's 3-0! That's the end of this derby!
26: For the 8th time in their history, Manchester City are winners of the FA Cup!
22: I will be Mancunian for the rest of my life, so I will be Manchester City fan.
2: Boom.
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9: I'm Kasa Alon, and for this month's Over to You, we'll be hearing from presenters and producers about how they get the best interview they can. 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